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2: Hi, Rowdy. This is Trevor Engel. I've called you before.
3: And Trevor, you're going to be glad you called me now, because you're caller number 10. That means you are a winner.
2: Well, perfect. 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
3: Well, let me tell you, a handful of new things, including our sensational slap, which is a new item for 2026 this fall. 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

You know, Merle Haggard had the first shot at recording that tune in the early 1970s and knew it was a hit, but he gave it to Johnny Rodriguez to help propel his fledgling career instead. 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That is the Hag and his version of That's the Way Love Goes on the original country.

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0: I don't know about you, but me, these days, my drinking bone is pretty much broke, and I'm okay with that. 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
1: Hey, Rowdy, this is Rico. I'm calling from Janayton Hutton, Ohio. I would like to hear Bob Wills is Still the King by Waylon Jennings.
2: Here's a song I wrote on a plane between Dallas and Austin. Going to El Paso. Whoops. Now, this is what gave us the idea to come down here. This is a song about a guy that probably did as much for our kind of music as anybody.

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2: 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You're caller number 10. That means you are a winner, Shane.
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6: Here's the deal. 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And the tax code is complex and unforgiving. 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

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I still see her pink bow and her brown hair. She's in the big city now, but she still calls home.

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0: It's always on 5 in Margaritaville, come to think of it.
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Our Lord was near death when he gave this cry, "Eli, Eli, lama sabachthani? My God, why hast thou forsaken me?" Think of the tremendous love and devotion that our Lord had in suffering such shame and such agony as he was on that old

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Hebrews chapter 1. So before we get started, just a little bit of background about the book of Hebrews. It's a very interesting book for a lot of reasons. One, we don't know who wrote the book of Hebrews. There's been a lot of speculation, a lot of different potential authors have been offered up over time, but the truth is we really don't know who wrote the book of Hebrews. We also don't know where it was written from and where it was written to, right? A lot of the letters of Paul, we know the churches that it was written to or the area or that type of thing or the individual, that type of stuff, but we don't have any of that with the book of Hebrews. We don't have a lot of the standard, letter form stuff that you see with the Pauline epistles. So all of that leaves us a bit of a mystery. So we're left to try to deduce some things based on the style, based on the content, and all of that. The name Hebrews or for the Hebrews or to the Hebrews has left a lot of people, again, this idea, was it written to the Jewish people? Was it written to Jewish Christians, people who had been Jewish, who had recently become Christians, more than a Gentile audience, that type of thing. And again, a lot of speculation. Was it written into Judea? Was it written to, a church somewhere in Italy or other places? Again, there's a whole lot of speculation and curiosity around it based on the content, based on the message. It really does a lot of deep dive into things from the Old Testament, quoting heavily from Psalms, and it has a lot of that. So what we do know is whoever wrote it and whoever the audience was would have been well versed in the Old Testament and a lot of that thinking and understanding. But we also have to remember that for the early church, that the Old Testament was their scripture, right? When Paul's talking about scriptures and that type of thing, they're always talking about that. So that would have been something they probably would have been slightly more well versed in by this time. The belief is written after 60 AD, possibly before 70 AD, because it does make references to the sacrificial system, which, of course, the temple in Jerusalem was destroyed around 70 AD. So, but just because it makes references to that doesn't necessarily mean that's a requirement, because, again, it's making references to temple sacrifice and the sacrificial system and how Jesus kind of replaces that, but it doesn't spend much time really talking about the temple itself. So again, it could be before the temple destruction or after the temple destruction. We really, again, don't know a whole lot of stuff. The focus of the book really is about bringing out who Jesus is and having a very strong view of the importance of Jesus and the centrality of understanding who Jesus is, his character, his nature, his role, the fact that he is the Son of God, the fact that he is divine, the fact that he sort of fulfills all these roles of prophet and priest, and he's higher than the angels, and all of that stuff. So again, it gets into all of those things as it works through this. Again, drawing heavily on a bunch of Old Testament references to make that point. So it may have been a sermon. It may have been it probably was a message to a very small church, a very small house church, not a large congregation, that type of thing. Again, people who would have been very well versed in this. So they're people who are not just brand new Christians either, but people who would get these references and understand that and all of that. So it makes it very interesting indeed. It is written in a very high form of Greek, a very well-polished version of Greek, and the way it's written shows someone's understanding of rhetoric and language and all of that stuff and making arguments, again, as the Greeks would want to do. It's definitely not like, Paul's writing was a little bit more coarser form of Greek and not as quite as well-polished. This is well-polished, so it's probably someone who Greek was their first language and is probably well-educated. Again, speculation just kind of based on some stuff, but a lot of questions. But it does, Jenner. So we're just starting with the first few verses here this morning as we launch into this and as we study this book of Hebrews and we work our way through it and we start thinking about it. It does help us as we're headed, again, toward Christmas and the nativity and the infancy and all of that stuff. As we look at that and we see those things and with that,
With that, it'll help, I think, bring us to place that place that makes it just that much more special when we're thinking about the nativity and what that means, as well as we have this high view of Christ and what his coming means

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1: Good morning, everyone, and we're delighted to be with you as we are starting a new book. We're beginning in the book of Hebrews. So we'll be starting in Hebrews.

for us as believers and for the world. So let's begin with chapter 1 and just the first few verses of the book of Hebrews. It says that God, after he spoke long ago to the fathers, in the prophets, in many portions and in many ways, in these last days has spoken to us in his Son, whom he appointed heir of all things, through whom also he made the world. And he is the radiance of his glory and the exact representation of his nature, and upholds all things by the word of his power. When he made purification of sins, he sat down at the right hand of the majesty on high. And then it transitions into angels, and there's a big quotation from a bunch of the Psalms that follow. We'll get into that later. But we're just going to start and spend just a little bit of time with these first few verses. And basically, he's starting off talking about that God spoke through the prophets, and that you know, throughout the breadth of the Old Testament, you have all of these prophets who came and basically gave you glimpses and gave you fragments of who God was and the message of God and the word of God, and helped give you an understanding of God's nature and character. But it was glimpses and fragments and never a full understanding or a full representation, right? Because it was always limited by these, you know, human vessels that God was speaking through, right? And giving the message. These prophets, you know, who were bearing a word from God, whether it was a message of warning or, you know, whatever it happened to be, you know, throughout the Old Testament, as you look at these various prophets, and you're minded of the message that they brought to the people of Israel. And all of it was, again, to help reveal bits and portions of who God was and his message for this people and their role in history. And that's saying, so God has done that, but after doing all this and using these prophets, again, in many portions, in many ways, in different times and circumstances and situations, in time when Israel needed a strong leader, in time when Israel needed rebuke, in time, all of that stuff, right? He says, in these last days, again, in these most recent days, that idea recently, within recent history, right, he has spoken through us in his Son, not just through his Son, but in his Son, by his Son, with, you know, all of these things. And it's making this connection between Jesus as the Son having this much closer connection than these prophets, because Jesus is set apart because he is the Son, right? This, the begotten one. He is, you know, that, and he makes this claim that when we see Jesus, right, we're seeing everything of God. We're seeing this full and total revelation of God to man. Jesus really is the best revelation of God to man, the most complete revelation of God to man. So if you want to know the character of God, if you want to understand God's nature, then you look at Jesus, not just what he said, but how he lived, how he interacted with people, all of those things. He said he, you know, his Son, right? He spoke to us in his Son, right? Not just, you know, through his Son or by his Son, right? But in his Son. His Son was that complete picture, if you will. He said, whom he appointed heir of all things, whom he also made the world, you know, tying in Jesus' hand in creation, right? That Jesus is not created like all the other beings of earth is, right? That Jesus is eternal, right? And this takes us back to John's Gospel, right? In the beginning was the Word was God, the Word was with God, right? He said, and he is the radiance of his glory and the exact representation of his nature, right? He's not just a copy, right? He's not just a vague version of it. We see Jesus and we get a hint of who God is. No, when you see Jesus, you get an exact understanding of who God is, right? The radiance of his glory, this idea of this God shining forth through Christ, right? And that's why it says he's the exact representation of his nature. If you want to know God's nature, then you look at Jesus. He said he upholds all things by the word of his power. And he said when he had made purification of sins, when he had atoned for sins, sacrificed for sins, however you want to say that, when he had dealt with the sins of man, right? He said he sat down at the right hand of the majesty on high. He went to sit down at the right hand of the Father, right? The right hand of God. And it's a reminder for us. And he starts off again. This is just, you know, picture perfect classical Greek, you know, argument and rhetoric and polished and very well formed sentence that he starts this, you know, this book off of, in this chapter off of,
with giving us this beautiful image of who Jesus is, right? And then he's going to go on and talk about angels and talk about priests and talk about

all of these different things as we work through this book about how Jesus is better than them and higher than them in a lot of ways. He's like this most perfect thing. And it gives us this idea that, you know, a lot of times we see things and it's a version of or a copy of or a form of, and that gets into like, you can run down the roads of like Platonic forms and all that other stuff if you want to run down that road. And this person probably would have been familiar with that idea as well. But the big takeaway for us is when we sit here and we think about our faith and we think about that, it's based on Jesus. It's not just based on prophets. It's not just based on words written down here or there, or these glimpses that are recording, that it's based on Jesus as the fullness of this revelation of God. If you want to know God, look at Jesus. Jesus came so that God could be made known to man, right? That's the whole purpose. That's the intent. He came to save us from our sins. He came to die for our sins. He came for the purification of our sins. He came for the atonement of sins. He came to set the relationship right, and he came that we might know God in the most truest form that we could ever possibly understand. Remember, God is infinite and we are finite. And so there's a limitation on what man is able to grasp and understand when you're talking about the infinite. That is God. And so in order that we would understand who God is, Jesus came so that we would have as complete a picture as we could ever have, not a mere copy, not a representation, not a shadowy form or figure, but this, you know, exact representation, right? When Jesus says, I and the Father are one, right? We see that in John when Jesus talks about that, and that, you know, everything he's doing is of the Father and by the, all of that stuff. It's a reminder to us that the role that Jesus plays and the importance of Jesus and the centrality of Jesus to our faith, right? Our faith stands on Christ and Christ alone, because our understanding, our salvation, all of that comes through Christ and what Christ did and who Christ is, right? He's not just a person. He's not just a teacher. He's not just a prophet. He's not just a priest. He's not just one of these things like any number of people that have come before speaking for God or representing God, right? Jesus is doing more than representing God. He is God in the flesh, right? The Word made incarnate, right? And the Word became flesh and dwelt among them, right? We, again, throwing back to John's gospel, we see these echoes of that, you know, that, you know, what this author is putting out for us in a very high stylized Greek form that the people who are receiving this message would have sort of grasped these representation that he's making. But he's going back to this idea that there were prophets and they spoke and they gave us some glimpses and they gave some bits and pieces. But then Jesus came and he gave us the full and complete picture, right? It's kind of like one of those things where, you know, you're asked to solve a bit of a puzzle or whatever, and you're like, well, if I had a picture, I could put it all together, right? And you're given a bit here and a bit there, and you're trying to figure out what to do, and you're trying to be, you know, piecemeal. It can be very tedious to put all that together and come up with what you're supposed to have. But if you have that picture, if you have that representation, it's a lot easier to put it all together. And when we're trying to think about our lives as believers and what that's supposed to be like and emulate and understand God in relation to our lives and who this person of God is, right? In Jesus, we have that complete picture, and that's part and parcel of why he came. Jesus came that we might know God, that we might know who he is and his character and his nature and all of that. So if you want to understand God, you look at Christ. If you want to know the character and nature of God, you look at Christ, his life, how he lived, how he interacted, how he dealt with things. All of those things are perfect representations of who God is. And so that's how Jesus brings us through that. And again, when he had completed his mission and the purification of our sins and the atonement and all that, he sat at the right hand of majesty on high. And this is the Christ to whom we pray, to whom we worship, to who is our Lord and Savior, right? And as you see, you get into this high Christology, right? It just brings it out, and it makes it all the more amazing. So as we head through this journey through the book of Hebrews, I hope you'll go along with me in this, and that will our appreciation and love in Christ will only increase and gain as we get this fuller picture as brought to us through this book of Hebrews. And you'll understand when we
talk about Jesus, when we talk about Christ, this is what we mean.

0: And this is why he is the Savior that we can rely on and come to. So as we go through this week and we turn to Christ more and more, this is who we turn to. Let's pray. Heavenly Father, we thank you for this time this morning and this powerful reminder of who Jesus is, and that when we see Jesus, we see you. When we think of Jesus, we think of you. If we want to know you, we look no further than Christ, and we see all that we need to see and all that we need to know. Help make that the forefront of our thoughts as we go through our day, Lord. As we live our lives as Christians, Lord, we are constantly brought back to him who died for our sins. We pray this in Christ's name. Amen.
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1: Good morning. This is Daniel Reed, pastor of Fort Trial Baptist Church in Stanleytown, Virginia. I want to thank you for tuning in today. And as always, thank B99 for the opportunity to bring you some truth from God's Word. So today we're continuing our sermon series throughout the month of September called Better Together. You know, God designed the church to be a family that is united by something greater than our differences. And that uniter is a person, Jesus. You know, the very fact that the church is composed of people who are different means that conflict is almost inevitable. Our fallen, sinful nature almost ensures that we're going to say things, that we're going to do things that hurt others, whether that's intentional or not. And let's be honest, when we encounter conflict with others in the church, when we're wronged in some way, the tendency is to talk to others in the church or outside the church about that conflict rather than to deal with the problem biblically. And it makes you wonder how much or how many church

conflicts could be avoided if we simply talked to the person instead of talking about the person. So today we're going to look at the words of Jesus in Matthew 18 to see how to handle conflict with others biblically in order to promote unity in the church. So in Matthew chapter 18, starting at verse 15, Jesus says this: "If your brother sins against you, go to him and tell him his fault between you and him alone. If he listens to you, you have won your brother." Now, by using the term brother, Jesus is clearly referring to another believer. What Jesus is describing in this passage is conflict within the church. So right off the bat, some of us are squirming at the thought of actually doing this. A common objection, not just to this verse, but this entire passage, is didn't Jesus tell us not to judge people? You know, so, I mean, how am I supposed to go to a brother who sins against me or sins in general and confront him about his sin? Because it is correct that in Matthew 7, verse 1, Jesus says, "Do not judge so that you won't be judged." So some of us are thinking, okay, well, who am I to go to someone who sins and tell them their fault, as Jesus tells me to do here? But Mark Dever makes a good observation. He says, whatever Jesus meant by not judging in Matthew 7, he didn't mean to rule out the kind of judging he mandated in Matthew 18. It's not surprising that we as a church should be instructed to judge. If we can't say how a Christian should live, how can we say how a Christian should not live? You see, however, we do need to keep in mind a principle when doing this that Jesus described in Matthew 7 and how we approach Matthew 18. Going back to Matthew 7, right after that passage, right after that verse where Jesus says, "Do not judge so that you won't be judged," a few verses later, Jesus says this: "How can you say to your brother, 'Let me take the splinter out of your eye, and look, there's a beam of wood in your own eye'? Hypocrite. First, take the beam of wood out of your eye, and then you will see clearly to take the splinter out of your brother's eye." What does this tell us in how to interpret Matthew 18? Before we approach a fellow believer who has sinned against us, we must first look at ourselves. We need to look at our own motives. We need to look at our own sinfulness. And by doing so, it will help us to approach that brother or sister in humility, knowing that we too are sinful ourselves. We have sinned against others, right? So after we've looked in the mirror at our own sinfulness, as Jesus tells us to do in Matthew 7, after we've determined that our motives are pure, it's not judgmental towards this believer, we want their restoration, Jesus says that we are to go to that believer alone. Now, this is honestly where I think many people in the church trip up and do the exact opposite. Because so many times what happens is in the church is we tend to go to everyone but the person we have conflict with. And sometimes we'll do this. We will disguise gossip as prayer request. Meaning, you know, we'll say something to this regard. Hey, you know, man, you know, we're within a group of people and like, hey, you really need to pray for so-and-so because, man, they're struggling with some stuff. It's really gossip. What we really need to be doing is go to that believer one-on-one and help them. But instead, we disguise gossip as prayer request. And look, while there's nothing wrong
with asking a

small group of believers to pray for you, to maybe give you some wisdom and insight about a particular conflict between you and someone else. In many cases, we involve far too many people in our conflicts than necessary. And David Gussick reminds us of something. He says, the goal of this, the goal of you approaching a believer who has wronged you or sinned against you in some way, the goal must be the restoration of the relationship more than proving one's self right. But you see, here's the problem. There are some in the church who they would rather win an argument than to win their brother back. And look, if that's the motivation of someone, if you would rather just go to your brother who has sinned against you just so that you can prove yourself right, look, go look in the mirror some more. You need to pull that log of pride out of your eye before you go to your brother, all right, or sister. Okay, so Jesus says, after approaching this believer who has sinned against us, if they don't listen to us, so, you know, we've looked in the mirror, we're approaching our brother with a mindfulness of our own sinfulness, we're approaching them in humility with the right motives, but they won't listen. What do we do next? And Jesus tells us in the next two verses. So in Matthew 18, verses 16 and 17, he says this, but if he won't listen, okay, so you've gone to them, they won't listen. He says this, take one or two others with you, so that by the testimony of two or three witnesses, every fact may be established. If he doesn't pay attention to them, tell the church. And if he doesn't pay attention even to the church, let him be like a Gentile and a tax collector to you. Now, Bruce Hurt says this, a great comment about what Jesus is saying here. He says, taking two or three is never to be with the intent of ganging up on the person. And the one confronted needs to be reassured the goal is restoration, repentance, and reconciliation, not condemnation. If the goal in us approaching a person one-on-one, and then if they won't listen, the goal of bringing one or two others with you to approach the person, if the goal is anything other than restoration and repentance, we should not move to this step. So if you, you know, go to your brother and they won't listen to what you have to say, and then you just get peeved, you get ticked off, and you get mad because they won't listen. I went to them in the right spirit. I prayed about it, and they wouldn't listen to me. So now I'm mad. Well, you need to pause. You don't need to go looking for one or two others so that you can go gang up on that person. You need to pause and look within yourself again. And only after that should you go get one or two others to take with you. You see, if the sinful person refuses to listen to the ones that you bring with you, Jesus then goes even further. He says, take it to the church. Now, here's something we need to remember throughout this process. If at any point in this process, the sinful person listens, whether that's to you in the one-on-one or to you in the small group or to the church, if they listen and they repent and things are made right, the process stops. It ends. You don't take it any further. But according to Jesus, if the person refuses every step of this process, they refuse to listen to you one-on-one, they refuse to listen to the one or two or three that you take with you, they refuse to listen to the church, Jesus says that they are to be like a Gentile and tax collector to you. In other words, if someone is living in sin in the church and they are approached about that sin, first by an individual and then by multiple and then by the church, and they refuse to repent,
After repeated attempts of restoration, the church

church should consider that person separated from the community. Really, in essence, they're disfellowship. That person is no longer a member, a recognized member of that church family. Now, honestly, to our own detriment, this is rarely practiced in the modern day church. John MacArthur says this: ignoring church discipline, which is what this is about, ignoring church discipline is the most visible and disastrous failure of the church in our time, because it conveys to the world that we're not really serious about sin. It shows, by failing to do what Jesus tells us to do in these verses, it shows that we would rather allow a believer to live in sin than to make things awkward, than to possibly upset that person or their family. But that mindset is in direct opposition and direct disobedience to what Jesus has clearly commanded. So while it may seem harsh, I don't think it's by chance that the parable right before this section is the parable of the lost sheep. Because think about that parable. Remember the parable Jesus told? A shepherd had 100 sheep and 99 stay where they're supposed to stay, but one wanders off. You know, when you think about that lost sheep that wandered off, one of the 100, what are we commanded to do to the sheep that goes astray in that parable? To go after that sheep, right? And we see that demonstrated repeatedly in this passage, that even when a sinful person is, you know, they sin against a believer and that believer goes to them, and what do they go to them for? To restore them. But they don't listen. And so that person brings one or two or three with them to, again, try to restore that person. They won't listen. We'll take it to the church, see if the church can persuade that person to turn, to repent, to be restored. But they won't listen. Even when the sinful person is disfellowshipped from the church, in a sense, they become the one instead of the 99. They are to still be pursued with love and a spirit desiring restoration. What Jesus is describing here, especially in verse 17, it's not about hating people. It's not about being mean. It's about taking sin seriously. It's about taking the words of Jesus seriously. So that if someone is living in open sin and refuse to turn from it, then we consider that person to not be a part of our body, our church family anymore. Now, does that mean we don't love that person anymore? Absolutely not. Does that mean we're not kind to that person anymore? Absolutely not. That person is then to be treated as the one who wandered off, and us, the 99, need to go after that person, never giving up on them. That's love, right? And Jesus continues in this passage. Verse 18, he says, "Truly I tell you, whatever you bind on earth will have been bound in heaven, and whatever you loose on earth will have been loosed in heaven." Now, this verse has been taken out of context by some to take this verse to mean that basically whatever we decide on earth as believers, God is obligated to do the same in heaven. However, when you look in the Greek, the grammatical structure of this statement in the Greek is what's called a periphrastic future perfect passive. I know that's a mouthful, so I'm only going to say it once. Okay, which basically means this. The way we would read this verse would be this way: whatever we loose on earth will have been loosed already in heaven. Whatever we bind on earth will have already been bound in heaven. John MacArthur says the idea is not that God is compelled to conform to the church's decisions, but that when the church follows Christ's pattern for discipline, as stated in this passage, it conforms its decisions to what God has already done.

and thereby receives heaven's approval and authority. So here's the question. How do we know Christ's pattern for discipline? Well, we just read it. Scripture. That's how we know. Getting into God's word and discovering what it says. And within the context, when Jesus says, whatever we loose on earth, that loose would carry the idea of forgiving sin. Whereas when it says, whatever we bind on earth, binding would be to retain sin. So here's how verse 18 connects to the previous verses. When an unrepentant person, who Jesus describes earlier, refuses loving correction, the church's response then is to bind them. Now, not physically bind them, but spiritually to bind them. In a sense, what the church is saying is what Scripture says. That this person, we've gone to them, we've approached them in a biblical way, and they refuse to turn from their sin after repeated attempts to restore them. And so the church is agreeing with Scripture that that person's sins bind them. They remain with them. Why? Because they haven't confessed. That's what Scripture says, right? Binding and loosing in verse 18 is not about the church having some higher authority. Its authority, the church's authority, is rooted and sourced in God's word. The church has no authority beyond Scripture and what Scripture tells us we can and cannot do. Verse 19, Jesus continues, again, truly I tell you, if two of you on earth agree about any matter that you pray for, it will be done for you by my Father in heaven. Another verse that people love to take out of context. All right. By taking this verse out of context, it undermines the context of this passage to assume that this is a promise from God that any two Christians who come together to ask for anything from God will receive what they ask for. That is not what this verse says. This verse has to be understood within the context of the passage regarding church discipline. Grant Osborne says, while ask for is often used of prayer in the New Testament, here, within this context, it is specifically a prayer for wisdom and the Spirit's guidance in decisions regarding discipline. In other words, if at any point in this process, whether if it's approaching a believer one-on-one, approaching a believer with two or three, or taking a matter to the church, if at any point we don't know what to do, if we don't know how to approach someone who has sinned against us, this verse says we should seek wisdom through prayer. So that if two of you on earth agree about any matter that you pray for, it will be done for you by my Father in heaven. So that if the church comes together and they decide, scripturally, we've followed all the steps to approach this believer in sin, and they refuse to turn from it. When that church agrees, that believer is disfellowshipped. They're no longer considered a member of this church. Jesus says here, it's the same in heaven, that as long as you follow the scriptural mandate, as long as you are practicing biblical process, then it will be done for you by my Father in heaven. God is in agreement. Because why? Because you're following his word, his directive. And then the passage concludes with verse 20, where Jesus says, where two or three are gathered together in my name, I am there among them. Even more than the last two verses, this verse is often misquoted out of context. How often have you been in a small group setting and someone spouted off this verse? Well, we're in small number, but hey, the Bible says where two or three are gathered in my name, I am there among them. Christ is with us. I think a lot of us, we've heard that used in that context. But look, to use this verse to mean that Jesus is with us even when we're in small numbers, what about the believer who's locked in a North Korean prison in isolation, cut off from other

0: believers. Is Jesus with that believer too? Because that believer is not with two or three other believers. David Turner makes a great observation. He says, God is present with any legitimate meeting of his people, whatever its size, and there's no need to mishandle scripture to prove it. In other words, he's saying we shouldn't take this verse out of context to prove the point that God is with us as believers, because that is not what this verse is about. Context demands that we understand this verse is meaning that Christ is present with two or three who are gathered in the process of ongoing dialogue with a sinful, unrepentant person. So while we often use this verse to bring comfort, you know, when we're in small numbers with other believers, really this verse is meant to bring comfort for one of the most uncomfortable acts of obedience, which is confronting unrepentant sin for the sake of holiness and unity. So, you know, as we look at this passage, as we think more deeply about this passage in Matthew 18, you know, a good question is, especially with these last three verses, have we taken God's word out of context and applied it in a way that Jesus did not mean it to be applied? Or are we using scripture, kind of nitpicking what how we want to interpret something, and we're taking it out of context? And probably more importantly with this passage, the earlier verses, are we approaching church discipline in the biblical Jesus-mandated way? Do we take sin seriously, or do we overlook it just because we don't want to make things uncomfortable? You know, approaching people in sin, it is uncomfortable. It's not an easy thing to do, which is why Jesus tells us at the end of this passage to pray about it, to know that if you do this in the biblical way, you have heaven's approval for this, because God has told us how to handle these issues. Are we willing to follow his steps? So here's my weekly challenge for us today. If there is a real conflict between you and another believer, choose restoration instead of revenge. And when you find yourself in conflict with others this week, ask yourself this question: am I trying to win my brother or sister, or am I simply trying to win an argument? And be honest with yourself. And if you come to an answer that is other than what Jesus tells us in this verse, keep looking in the mirror. Get that beam out of your eye so that you can then go to your brother and take the speck or the splinter out of theirs.
1: This has been a message from Fort Trial Baptist Church in Stanleytown, Virginia. 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

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Still to come to round out the hour, Trisha Yearwood, Millie Currington, also Ella Langley and Morgan Wallen. But first, we need to fix a drink.

Southern Virginia's country station, B99.9. Did you watch any college football yesterday? Some good games, some close games. Maybe an upset here and there? We'll check some scores coming up. Here's Billy Currington.

saw the old man's face. Front page obituary, he was a millionaire. He left his fortune to some guy he barely knew. His kids were mad as hell.

0: Greenland, Morgan Wallen on Southern Virginia's country station, B99.9. College football scores from yesterday. ACC action, SMU 56, UC Davis 10. Tennessee beat Georgia Tech 45-24. The Tar Heels, they walked all over East Tennessee State 35-3. Wake and Purdue played to a second overtime. The Demon Deacons squeezed that one out 38-36. Duke down Illinois 31-27. Clemson 22, Georgia Southern 7. Of course, the Hokies beat ODU 44-21. And the big game outside the ACC, the number 4 Texas Longhorns edged past the number 1 Buckeyes 24-23.
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Lee Bryce, Aaron Timothy, Urban, got some Kentucky Headhunters as well. Here's Jason Aldean, Big Green Tractor.

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1: 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Here's Aaron Timmons.

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Oh, lonesome me on Southern Virginia's country station, B99. Johnny Law, in pursuit of the best of the legends and the best of today. 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

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And here's the top 10 most popular NFL tailgating games. Number 10, keg stand, 9 quarters. I've played a lot of quarters in my day. 8, beer die. 7, power hour. 6, beer darts. 5, beer bong funnel. 4, shotgunning beer. Done that. 3, cornhole. 2, flip cup. And number 1 is beer pong. Now, do you see a pattern? They all have to do with getting drunk.

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On the way, Riley Green and Ella Langley, Kelsey Ballerini, Patty Loveless, got some Brooks and Dunn as well. But first, we're

Certainly don't mind, Ella. 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And yeah, boy, here comes Kelsey Ballerini, B99.

0: Johnny Loveless on Southern Virginia's country station, B99.9. 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

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National Kids Take Over the Kitchen Day, mine do that every day. National Peanut Day, unless, of course, you have an allergy. National Grandparents Day, and National Bald is Beautiful Day. Wow, that means...

0: Southern Virginia's country station, B99.9. That's it for the Lawman. Johnny Law checking out. Going 10-7. 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The Enjoy Illinois 300 from the Worldwide Technology Raceway is just around the turn. 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
16: Today, on the banks of the Mississippi River, race two of the NASCAR Chase for the Championship at Worldwide Technology Raceway at Gateway in Madison, Illinois. A mile and a quarter oval with a lot of character, with two ends of the racetrack that are completely different. Much like last week's Chase opener at Darlington Raceway that scrambled the Chase field from top to bottom.
17: Denny Hamlin now going to get roughed up coming off of turn number four. The backside of the field trying to get by Hamlin.
5: Denny Hamlin just limping on the bottom of the racetrack. But the car won't turn on the bottom.
18: Trouble turn three. Around spinning out of the bottom of the racetrack goes William Byron. He does a complete 360 out of the way. Everyone now passing him to the outside.
16: While some struggled, there was one that came out on top, taming the track. Too tough to tame.
5: Christopher Bell emerges from a windless Sahara to the main straightaway. Finally in 2026, Christopher Bell wins and he'll take the Cookout Southern 500 at Darlington.
16: Can Bell's momentum carry over to the Gateway of the West? Or will there be a new contender adding his name to the championship fight? Live from Worldwide Technology Raceway at Gateway, it's the Enjoy Illinois 300 next.
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16: Just 6 miles from downtown St. Louis, Missouri, on the east side of the Mississippi River, lies one of the most unique tracks on the NASCAR Cup Series circuit, the Mile and a Quarter Worldwide Technology Raceway in Madison, Illinois, the site of race number two in this year's Chase for the Championship, the Enjoy Illinois 300. Kyle Ricci joined by Brad Gilley in the Motor Racing Network broadcast booth this afternoon on this beautiful 83-degree day. And Brad, an afternoon race today in the heat of the day, coming off some hot tempers in a wild race last Saturday night at the Darlington Raceway to open up this chase.
22: Yeah, let's remind people, Christopher Bell is the driver who won the chase opener at Darlington, and we have to do that because all of the talk this week has been the conflict between Carson Hocevar and Brad Keselowski. Make no mistake, this

0: is not a rivalry. That is something competitive on the racetrack. This is a feud. And not only did it start on the racetrack, it has boiled over outside of the racetrack as well. Some of the comments we heard from both Keselowski and Hosovar this week have certainly ignited that even more. And we'll have to see if that plays out here today.
1: And fun to listen to all week, no doubt. Thus far this weekend here in practice and qualifying, the Fords have been in the headlines, mainly Joey Logano and his incredible qualifying lap yesterday afternoon, earning him the pole position. But Toyota and Chevrolet are lurking and will have cars toward the front of the field when we do go under the green flag.
0: Yes, we will. In fact, yesterday in practice, the Toyotas struggled mightily. Not so much in qualifying as they put Christopher Bell on the outside of row number two, Chase Briscoe on the inside of row number three. But to Kyle Ricci's point, the Fords have been strong here. Joey Logano won the inaugural race. Austin Cindric has also been in lane from Team Penske. And when you look at Ryan Blaney's effort here throughout his career, he has a very strong average finish of 8.5. and has come very close to taking the checkered flag here at Worldwide Technology Raceway.
1: They will start toward the front of the field, and there are several drivers that'll need a rebound today. And I know it's early in this chase, but drivers like William Byron, who had an engine issue, 114 points back. Chris Buescher's 88 points back in 11th after toe link issue in Darlington. They'll need good runs here today as well. Coming up, Steve Post sits down with Ryan Blaney. Austin Cindric stops by to discuss all things Gateway. We'll give you progressive keys to the race, and we'll also head trackside to talk to some drivers before they buckle up and take to the green flag in the Enjoy Illinois 300.
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3: 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Earnhardt second.
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0: NASCAR Live Race Day.
1: Ryan Blaney on the move again. He's got himself a Mustang Dark Horse that wants to run, and Blaney, as the jockey there, is just letting that car go. Blaney now back at the front of the field at Phoenix. Ty Gibbs falls in line in second.
2: Ryan Blaney comes out of turn number four and crosses the start-finish line. Ryan Blaney wins the Straight Talk Wireless 500.
0: Now, back to Kyle Rickey and Brad Gilley.
3: That was Mike Bagley and Alex Hayden on the call as Ryan Blaney took home the checkers at Phoenix Raceway earlier this year. Now, why does that matter? Well, Team Penske has been fantastic at tracks similar to what we'll see here today at Worldwide Technology Raceway. Our Steve Post caught up with former champ to discuss today's race and what it

0: will take for him to claim his second series championship.
1: Ryan Blaney joins us here on the Motor Racing Network. This is your first time in a chase. We've had the playoffs in the past. How have you dissected preparing for a 10-race run for a championship?
2: Yeah, I grew up, like, the chase was my upbringing, pretty much. You know, from 04 through 13, like, that was my childhood. So I always enjoyed watching the chase and how, you know, certain teams, how can you go about it for 10 weeks? You know, are you winning the race, not finishing good, winning the race? Like, I look at Tony Stewart, Carl Edwards, 11 chase was one of my favorites. And he had two different spectrums. Like, he had Carl just consistently knocking out, you know, top 10s, top 5s. And Tony wasn't as consistent, but he won. You know, he won five? Five of that 10. Not saying he picked and choose, you know, how those guys were going to do it. But, yeah, it's definitely a different mindset. You know, you don't have resets to kind of fall back on. You're not racing in these three race rounds. Winning doesn't save you anymore. It gets you to the next round if you have, you know, one or two bad weeks before that. You know, so just consistency is going to matter a lot. Mistakes are going to be elevated. You know, they're really going to hurt a lot because now you have to dig yourself out of a bigger hole. And just running well and finishing well is going to get you out of that hole. So, yeah, it's changed the mindset a little bit, but I think at the end of the day, it's just trying to be as consistent as you can. You know?
1: One of the challenges your team has had during the course of the year is pit road. And we see Sunday afternoon and we hear Sunday afternoon and we hear the frustration on it. We know these guys are working their tails off and trying to do it. There's been a change over there at Team Penske going into this. You know, how do you away from the radio chat or the frustration during the moment, how do you approach that? Is that a hands-off sort of thing? Or how do you approach the pit crew during the week?
2: Yeah, I mean, you know, I think it's just reassuring that everyone's trying to do the best job they can, you know, and we all have mistakes. And yes, it's frustrating in the moment. But at the end of the day, like, they know that I have their back and they have my back, you know, and what goes on in the heat of the moment doesn't affect anybody. You know, no one ever takes anything personally or lets it affect their performance. They just dig in and try to do the best job they can. And yeah, we have a pit crew change going into the playoffs. And so I'm excited to work with my new guys. I appreciate what my guys through the year did and the hard work that they did, and to be able to share a few wins together was fantastic. So I appreciate them for sticking with it. And I'm excited to work with my new guys, and they've been a great pit crew, and looking forward to seeing what we can do.
1: We're here at Worldwide Technology Raceway. You've kind of owned the flat 1 mile racetracks over the years, or over the last year, year and a half. What's there been about these tracks that just sit this 12 team well?
2: Yeah, I think it fits Penske as a whole very well. It kind of fits what we do as a company. You know, the shorter flat tracks, which, you know, Gateway is pretty fast. You know, it's one of the bigger short tracks, I guess you could say. But it just fits with what we do, how our, you know, mindsets, how our crew chiefs and engineers kind of go about things leading into the race weekend. And we've been able to run well there. Haven't won there, but hopefully we've been able to gather some good stuff from years past. The 22 team has been really good there that we can lean on and try to improve.
1: When we look at 1 mile racetracks, Phoenix, New Hampshire, what are the similarities that you can bring to Worldwide Technology? What are the differences?
2: Yeah, I think the similarities from, I look at a Phoenix and I look at a New Hampshire, turns 3 and 4 at Gateway is pretty similar, really long, flat corners. And then 3 and 4 at Phoenix and 1 and 2 at Gateway are pretty similar. Kind of a sharp entry, a little bit of a wider exit. You know, so I think you can take bits and pieces from each place and kind of apply.
1: When we look at Worldwide Technology Raceway, how different are turns 1 and 2 versus 3 and 4? Can you just describe to our listener the difference there?
2: Yeah, night and day. night and day different. Yeah. You're double downshifting into one from 5th to 3rd. A lot of brake pressure. They're really long straightaways there at Gateway. And, you know, how do you have entry security there while you're downshifting twice? And then also, how do you, you know, be able to exit, like trying to find that combination of being tight enough to get in the corner fast, but, you know, rolling speed, it's the same as everywhere. You know, you deal with loose in, loose off, tight middle. How do you fix those three pieces? And, you know, so it's just a balance of both. But each end is kind of a It's like you're compromising. You're not going to be great in each end because they're so different. So it's, do I want to be lights out in 3 and 4 and just live through 1 and 2 or vice versa?

0: or just okay on both ends. So you're always kind of picking and choosing your battles at that place.
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2: 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Momentum earned 3 and 4 wide. 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
1: One lap to go here. It's, oh, Blaney's got a problem. Ryan Blaney is off the pace. Austin Cindric is the new race leader.
2: His last win was the Daytona 500 back in 2022, but he's going to win here this afternoon at Worldwide Technology Raceway. Austin Cindric under the checkered flag, and he has scored the win. We hear Ryan Blaney has run out of fuel.
0: Now, back to Kyle Ricci and Brad Gilley.
3: That was MRN's Alex Hayden and Jeff Striegel on the call in June of 2024 as Austin Cindric won in dramatic fashion in an absolute thriller right here at Worldwide Technology Raceway. Today, Austin will have some work to do at one of his best tracks. The Team Penske driver sits 14th in the Chase standings, but can turn his championship hopes around with a big point day here today. Cindric sat down with our Steve Post.
4: We're headed to Worldwide Technology Raceway, where you've won in the past. That's got to be real comfortable to see that here at this point in the chase.
5: Yeah, I mean, you know, Worldwide Technology Raceway has been a great track for us over the course of the last couple of years. So excited to see how the new package kind of plays out and changes the racing a bit, or if it does. And it's a fun track too. It's very unique with you know, the amount of shifting you do, the braking events into the corners, and I think that's just going to be more exaggerated with the package change.
4: You mentioned the uncertainty of the package change. Is it possible to get the car good all through four, or is there some degree of compromise, or this package change is just still a TBD at this point?
5: Yeah, I feel like we've got as much data as we're ever going to have on it, you know, as far as the amount of races. Like, you know, Darlington earlier in the year was the first time we kind of went to one of these higher speed tracks with this package change. And I expect, you know, Gateway to be, you know, also a big difference, you know, just judging how long the straights are and in the corner entry speeds. So I would expect it to be probably more different than maybe like your other traditional short tracks or even like a Phoenix, your 1 mile track. So, but the two different ends definitely change the

0: game quite a bit, similar to Phoenix. So, but yeah, I think it could make a bigger impact here than other tracks.
1: We look back a couple years ago, you won that race in pretty dramatic fashion. What do you remember now, a couple years later, about that day, that win?
0: Yeah, well, I think like most races, how they play out there, you know, there's a ton of different strategy calls and track position, albeit the track does get fairly wide. The strategy calls are fairly important, and how the cautions fall are fairly important to how your day plays out. So I think that's a huge factor for that place. But yeah, with it coming down the last couple laps and the fuel and everything else, at the end of the day, we had a car that was capable of winning the race and really great speed. So I think that usually puts yourself in position most times anyway, but it is one of the few times I've won a race in that fashion. And I was pretty surprised at like how in shock I was. Yeah, I'm usually not. It has to take a lot to get to that point, I think, for me. But to be that, you know, taken back. But no, that was a very cool day, very important day for our group.
1: How challenging is the dynamic within a team? You're a racer. You want to win. Joey's a teammate. He wants to win. Ryan's the same story. You've got Team Penske there. How challenging is that dynamic to want good for the whole, but to be selfish also?
0: It's one of the most difficult things about our sport. It is very much a team sport. There is a ton of people that make this possible. I feel like that's what surprises race fans or people who have never seen a NASCAR race before. They come to a race for the first time and they recognize how many people in real time it takes to make this all possible, not just the driver. So from that standpoint, the team aspect is super critical. You know, there are races that we certainly can work together, you know, as a team on track between the drivers and obviously take care of each other. But at the same point, it is that awkward in between a team sport and an individual sport. So, you know, managing what that is and what the expectations are, I think, is different for every team. But at the end of the day, you want the best for yourself and your guys and, you know, the opportunities that you have. So I think we did do a pretty good job of it at Team Penske of kind of what the expectations are, but also, you know, being able to support one another and have the team's best interest in mind. I feel like that's something we do as a whole better than most.
1: Finally, you come into this, you talk about a little bit loose after all the grinding and everything else, and I know championship or bust, we're all looking to win the race. What would make a good chase run for you?
0: I think it's a totally realistic and a great opportunity for me to get a personal best as far as the end of season standings. I mean, it's not too far out from being inside the top 10, and I feel like we have a group that's plenty capable of doing that. But I'm not saying top 10 is a goal. You tell me there's a mathematical chance that we can win the championship. Well, we're going to go try and do that until we can't. But otherwise, it's a great opportunity to be able to go do that and get to this point and make it this far. It's the box you want to check to make it into the chase. So I'm excited about that opportunity. Like I said, the kind of the mentality shift our group is going to be able to take to go for the next 10 weeks.
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5: Back at Worldwide Technology Raceway, the Enjoy Illinois 300, just a little bit away from going under the green flag. Race number two of the chase for the championship. Race number one took place last week at the Darlington Raceway in South Carolina, and it was Christopher Bell picking up his first win of the season and is starting toward the front of the field today. We'll go from the outside of row two in position number four. Let's hear from him and some of our other drivers now. We'll go down trackside in Halstead, Pennsylvania. Steve Post with Christopher Bell.
6: Christopher Bell picked up the win last week. Christopher, Sunday night. I want to go back to that. What does it mean to you to be a Southern 500 champion?
7: It's pretty special. Yeah, Darlington has always been one that I've had circled it as a place I wanted to win a cup race at. There's nothing that screams NASCAR, like, elite driver than winning at Darlington. I mean, it is just such a tough racetrack. The Southern 500 is, it's only 500 miles. We have the Coke 600, but the race is so long, you have to be just mentally switched on the entire time. Like, there's no off corners at Darlington for 500 miles. So it's always been a really, really hard race for me. And to be able to conquer it was something I'll cherish for the rest of my life.
6: This racetrack been very good to you. Your worst finish is an 11th place run, so you've been good here at this racetrack. What does it take to run well here, and how do you feel about your efforts here this weekend?
7: Yeah, it's always been a good one for us since we've came here. Probably could have won one by now, but it hasn't worked out. So certainly one that we have circled to do well at, and an opportunity for us to make up some points. So It fits my driving style. Like any of these racetracks where you struggle with balance disconnect, of being loose into the corner, tight in the middle of the corner, it seems like our team has just got a really good strategy to navigate that. And we do well on these style tracks, so I'm looking forward to today.
6: As he should be. Christopher Bell starts in the fourth spot. Spent this week racing an ASA car up in North Carolina, and well, he went to victory lane in that one as well.
8: Thank you very much, Steve Post. Last year, Denny Hamlin won from the pole here at Worldwide Technology Raceway. In fact, that was backing up two runner-up finishes in the two prior years. This driver spotlight presented by Toyota Racing. Your race, your story. Be a part of the action at ToyotaRacingUSA.com. And the driver of the number 11 is with Barboursville, West Virginia's Jason Toy.
9: All right, thanks a lot, Brad Gillies. He gets ready to get introduced to the crowd out here, hanging out with the fans, getting ready to roll the King's Hawaiian colors on the side of the race car. And we know you have a fast one when you come here, Denny. A little different package than what we had last year. How were you guys able to get adjusted to that so quickly in that little 50 minutes of practice you had yesterday?
10: You know, we weren't very good. Just didn't have a great practice. I didn't do a very good job executing qualifying, so actually feel very blessed to be 10th. And but I do feel like decisions the team made overnight is in the right direction, and hopefully that's going to improve our performance today. So it's going to be about having a great day. We need to go out there and be on kill right from the beginning and see if we can't get ourselves a good finish.
9: So many factors in this racetrack, the different corners, the pit road, everything else, but you're also running in the chase. How much are you keeping that in the back of your mind and trying to get the max amount of points here today you can?
10: I mean, yeah, you try to get the best day you can. It's just, from my standpoint, you can't get caught up in one of your competitors or five of your competitors beating you in one stage, right? This is a marathon, and I got a lot of racing left. And so just doing the best I can, setting moderate but tough goals each day. I have one for today, and see if you can accomplish it.
9: Good luck.
10: Thank you.
9: Denny Hamlin rolls off 10th.
5: Let's go back down trackside here from a former winner here.

0: At Worldwide Technology Raceway, and he's on the pole here this afternoon with a lap time yesterday of 32.817 seconds. Joey Logano is with Steve Post.
1: Yeah, Kyle, and that was quite a qualifying run, 0.2 seconds faster than everybody else. So, Joey, good quality. Yeah, Daniel Suarez is confirming that. Yes, absolutely. Joey, car obviously good on the short run. What's your sense? What was your feel in a longer practice run?
2: Yeah, I think it's pretty solid there, too. I think I got a pretty good racehorse. Hopefully, our Mustang keeps that speed in it throughout the race. A lot of things can happen. Obviously, this is a racetrack where strategy comes into play quite a bit. You know, you get a caution 20-plus laps into a run. It's not real clear on exactly what to do. So we'll have to kind of wait and see. But the good thing is a fast car usually makes any strategy work. So hopefully the Shell Penske Mustang's just as fast as it was in qualifying throughout the race.
1: How do you feel the heat? We're at this time of the year where we've been racing in the heat all summer long, but it is a hot day. We're going to be racing under the sun. What's it like? What are the conditions like from the driver's seat?
2: It's not real comfortable. but I know it's cooler when you're up front, so we'll try to stay there.
1: That's a good plan. Joey Logano leads us to green here this afternoon.
3: Thank you very much, Steve Post. Joining him on the front row will be our reigning series champion. Let's go to Jason Toy.
4: That'll be Kyle Larson to start things off on the outside of the front row here as he talks things over with Daniel Suarez, getting ready to jump behind the wheel of his Chevrolet here today. All right, you got that great starting spot up in the front row. Track position's all about it. How do you maintain that track position here?
5: Yeah, I mean, obviously it was good to qualify well. Just hope our car balance is in an okay spot. I know the Penske guys and really everybody around me is going to be really fast, so I'm not sure. The first stage is pretty short, so we'd love to keep it up there and get solid stage points. But I don't know. Our team's good at fighting, so we'll just try to be in the hunt all day.
4: There you go. Kyle Larson starts things off on the outside of the front row.
0: We'll go back down trackside and hear from more of today's starters as we get closer to the start of the Enjoy Illinois 300.
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0: Welcome back to NASCAR Live Race Day. Today, 36 drivers will attempt to conquer the one and one quarter mile oval here at Worldwide Technology Raceway. But to do so, they'll have to navigate numerous obstacles and challenges. So let's break them all down. It's now time for our keys to winning today's race.

0: 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Brad, what do you think some of the keys to winning today's race will be?
1: I think number one is going to be pit road. Now, we saw the dangers of pit road last night in the O'Reilly Auto Parts Series race, where we had a multi-car pileup at the entry to pit road because it is so narrow that ultimately brought out a red flag and took out some of the top contenders in the race. But it's not just the dangers of pit road. It's the fact that this is the second most narrow pit road on the schedule at just 25 feet wide. What happens if you were pitted behind the start-finish line, the turn four side of pit road? If you have a slow stop at, say, a Pocono, you might lose a position or two. If you have a slow stop here, you're probably going to lose 5 to 6 to 7, because what is going to happen as you start to exit pit road is it's going to bottleneck in front of you and you will lose just more spots. You have to make sure everything is perfect. It's not only dangerous, it's very narrow. The next one. Restarts. Last night, we saw this racetrack evolve as it started to rubber in. The preferred line at the start of the race, that was in the outside groove. Later in the race, we actually saw Jesse Love take away the lead from Carson Quapple from the inside lane. And in fact, even later in the race, we saw Sheldon Creed, who was running second, opt to take row number two on the outside because he thought that would give him the best spot. So just mind the restarts and how this track evolves and what is going to be your best lane choice for that. And then finally, strategy. Strategy comes into play in every single race on the NASCAR schedule. But today, you need to make sure you have control of the race when we get into the final stage. Stage number one ends at lap 45. That one's going to be pretty straightforward and short. Stage number two ends at lap 140, and then we go to lap 240 to the end of the Enjoy Illinois 300. You have to set yourself up. If you're not running well, maybe this is where you take a tire strategy and try and gain some track position. If the caution's falling away, that you might be able to optimize your choice in starting up front at the end, well, you need to do that as well. So those three things, from pit road to restarts to strategy and setting up yourself to be in control in the final stage, those are the progressive keys for today's race at Worldwide Technology Raceway.
0: All great keys. It'll be a matter of how the track evolves during today's race. Also, last week, 11 of 16 Chase drivers had issues on the pit lane. We'll see if that happens here today. Coming up, we'll go back down trackside once again with Steve Post and Jason Toy. Talk with more of the drivers in today's race.
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0: Now, back to Kyle Rickey and Brad Gilley.
3: That was June 4th, 2023, as Kyle Busch claimed his last NASCAR Cup Series win of his legendary career. MRN's Kurt Becker and Alex Hayden were on the call. As the Motor Racing Network continues to honor the life and legacy of Kyle Busch, let's go back downstairs and talk with more of the drivers as they will attempt to replicate Rowdy's success. In fact, Steve Post is with a driver in the chase who needs to make up a lot of ground here today.
4: Yeah, he is a driver that needs to make up a lot of ground. And actually, you'd mentioned Kyle Busch. He's a driver that used to drive for Kyle Busch. That's William Byron. William, unfortunately, engine failure at Daytona. When you look at the next nine races, you've got 114 points to make up. What's the approach to this as you try to work your way and scratch out of this hole you guys have yourselves in?
5: I mean, we just got to go do our jobs, you know. I think we show up every week with a mindset that we can win. So, you know, I felt like in practice we had a good car. So, yeah, just got to go out there and execute well through the race. Yeah, we've had a couple of things happen to us the last, you know, I'd say 3 weeks. And just got to go out there and execute and do our jobs.
4: This racetrack, starting 24 spot, what are the challenges and what types of things do you guys look at to try to race your way forward?
5: Yeah, it's a narrow pit road, so that's a tough thing. But, yeah, if we can just kind of navigate the pit road stuff and just put ourselves in a good position, you know, I feel like on track should take care of itself and should have enough pace to get up there.
4: Yeah, no doubt about it. Feels like they have enough pace. Talked to Rudy Fugel, his crew chief, this morning, guys, and that qualifying lap was a bit of an outlier. They feel like they've got a much better car than 24th here this afternoon.
6: William needs a good run here this afternoon, as does Bubba Wallace, currently 10th in the championship standings, coming off an 8th place effort last week at Darlington. Jason Toy, he'll start 7th here today.
7: He will start here inside the top 10, carrying the Hardee's colors on the side of the Toyota Camry here for Bubba Wallace. And 8th last week, we've had a top 10 here as well at this track. So, all right, 300 miles. Kind of, I say it goes quick, but it doesn't. It's a long, hot one. What do you got to do to get that track position and hold on to it today?
8: Well, I'm pleased that it's only 300 miles. I had no idea it was even that. So that's great. I might get home before kids' bedtime. No, excited for today. Continue the momentum from last week. We made some noise here last year, but a little bit different car package-wise. Good to have Hardee's on board. But, yeah, just genuinely excited for today. We're closer to the front than we were last year, so just got to lock in and you know, lap by lap, just hit base hits.
7: Is this the type of track where you give up some in one corner to be better in the other corner?
8: Not really. I mean, with this car, you have to just be aggressive and be on attack the whole time, whether it's driving great or not. You just got to make speed. So it'll be a challenge today, but looking forward to it.
7: Have fun.
8: Thanks, man.
7: All right. Bubba Wallace taking a big old swig of Coca-Cola. He's ready to roll here. He will start inside the top 10 in the 7th spot.
3: Thank you very much, Jason Toy. It's been a big week for Josh Berry. Earlier this week, Jimmy Johnson announced that Josh Berry will become the new driver of the number 42 at Legacy Motor Club starting in 2027. Here in 2026, however, he is on a streak of 6 consecutive top 10 finishes. Could he get number 7 here today, Steve Post?
4: Well, let's find out about it. Josh Berry down here, Dex Imaging on the car down here, the Wood Brothers car. Josh, we'll talk about today's race, but just this week, getting your future sewed up with Jimmy Johnson, Legacy Motor Club, how comfortable, how relieving is that to have that out of the way?
9: Yeah, no, it's definitely awesome to have something come together. Just, you know, really thankful to Jimmy and everybody at Legacy for believing in me and giving me an opportunity. Obviously, it's been a, you know, tough season, but we've been able to turn it around the last couple months, and for them to recognize that and give me opportunity obviously means a lot. And yeah, still a lot to race for here in the 21 car. I feel like we want to keep our streak up of running well and getting these good finishes. Hopefully we can continue that today.
4: Yeah, 6 straight top 10s, the longest top 10 streak in 60 years with the Wood Brothers. That's mind-boggling to think about it. What do you need to do here today to keep that streak rolling along here, Josh?
9: Yeah, I felt like we had good speed in practice, you know, lacking a little bit on the balance just to get it, you know, exactly comfortable like I want to, feel like it needs to race like it does. But we still have the potential in the car, it seems like, speed-wise. So if we can just tweak the balance and get me a little bit more comfortable, and then I think we'll have a good shot at another top 10 today. I feel like obviously all the Fords and the Penske cars, Wood Brothers, we've been fast.

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1: Josh Berry, ready to roll here this afternoon.
2: Go back down trackside now and hear from another Chase and Championship contender starting in the eighth spot. Chase Elliott always runs well here and standing by with Jason Toy.
3: Always does run well. A little different colors this time, not the normal Napa blue and gold and white. He's got the red and black here today. Got a good looking race car. Is it a fast car, Chase?
0: Yeah, I thought it was yesterday. I mean, at least to get, you know, inside the top 10, I thought it was single-digit qualifying is good. Really good Saturday for us. So, yeah, I was happy with that. I hope, hope the Lumar Chevy has a good pace today. I felt like we learned a few things of what not to do yesterday that hopefully we can apply this afternoon and kind of see where the track goes and, try to make our best runs toward the end of the race. You know, I feel like we've been strong at different points. Just not when we want to be. So hopefully we're hedging our bet to try to be better later. And, we'll find out.
3: Good luck.
0: Yeah, thanks.
3: Chase Elliott starting things off here in the eighth spot.
4: Thank you very much, Jason Toy. We appreciate that. Chase Elliott, actually, they had to change a rotor in his car here today. That does not affect his starting position, however, so that's a good thing. Well, let's hear from another driver who's been very strong and pretty much all but won here at Worldwide Technology Raceway, Steve Post.
1: And that is Ryan Blaney, and he is talking to the Hall of Famer, the Sprint Car Hall of Famer. Yeah, his uncle Dale is down here, so we'll get over the top of this hurdle with Dale's help down here. Ryan, this has been a good racetrack here for you. What more do you need to do, and what do you need to do here today to finally knock off a trip to victory lane?
5: Well, I think, you know, if we put Dale on that thing, he'd probably find a couple tenths at least. But I think we were pretty good. It was nice to have a decent qualifying effort and see the front and just try to hang in all day. Stage points and finishes are super important, obviously, and I think we got a car to contend.
1: Car to contend. That's Ryan Blaney. He starts in position number three. Jason?
3: Carson Hocevar sits down here as he leans back, talking on the telephone a little bit, making a final talk here before he's multitasking here. Yeah. Multitasking. All right, let's talk about this racetrack. I know it's special for you. You made your debut here a couple of years ago. You've had really good runs in the truck here. What about this cup car here today?
6: Yeah, we've ridden good here in the cup car before, and I think this is the best car I've had based off yesterday, so I hope even when the sun comes out, it gets a little better, or the other guys in front of us that get a little worse, but I think our car is pretty solid and pretty happy about it. We'll see how it goes.
3: All right. Carson Hocevar has got a good starting spot here. He'll roll things off from the sixth spot.
2: Currently in the 12th position in the Chase, 11th last week at the Darlington Raceway following that controversial contact with Brad Keselowski.
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0: Getting set for opening ceremonies here at Worldwide Technology Raceway, and for the fifth consecutive season, a sellout crowd here today. The Enjoy Illinois 300 is the 12th NASCAR Cup Series sellout of the 2026 season and the first announced sellout of the 10-race chase, and it's expected, actually, Kyle Ricky, to be the largest crowd of the five that they've had here at Worldwide Technology Raceway.
36: I believe it by looking at all the fans to our right hip here in the grandstands filing through the main gates just below us. Going to be a great crowd on a great afternoon. Partly cloudy skies. The temperature has increased to 87 degrees. What will be a unique racetrack here at Worldwide Technology Raceway. 1.25 miles around. Turns 1 and 2 banked at 11 degrees. Narrow, if you look at the egg shape of this racetrack. Turns 3 and 4 a bit wider. 9 degrees. We'll see how these teams can manage both ends. And like you mentioned earlier, the pit lane here today. That's where we saw a lot of big trouble yesterday afternoon in the NASCAR O'Reilly Auto Parts Series race.
0: And they don't enter pit road coming off of turn number 4. They actually have an access road. The entrance of pit road is in turn number 3, and by the time they get to what we historically traditionally call the entrance right there before the first pit stall coming off of the racetrack, it is very, very tight in that section here at Worldwide Technology Raceway. The challenges here are numerous. As Kyle had mentioned, two different ends of the racetrack. We have two different bankings, and we also have two different corner radiuses, and boy, that is a huge challenge for the teams here today, and that's going to be a huge challenge to find out who could be the fastest one to the checkered flag. Let's go trackside now to get opening ceremonies underway here in St. Louis.
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38: 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Above all, remind us of the hope we can find through your Son, his love, sacrifice, and gift of eternal life to all who believe. I pray all these things in the name of Jesus, and all who agree say,

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1: On a beautiful Sunday afternoon in Madison, Illinois, it's race two of the Chase for the Championship for the NASCAR Cup Series at Worldwide Technology Raceway at Gateway, the Enjoy Illinois 300. Kyle Rickey joined by Brad Gilley. All the pre-race ceremonies have been completed less than a minute from firing the engines trackside. Brad, it doesn't get much of a nicer day than we have here this afternoon.
2: It truly is a beautiful day. A few clouds up in the sky, but it is mostly blue here in Madison, Illinois at Worldwide Technology Raceway. We've got a big race in front of us, 300 miles on this mile and a quarter track. That's going to take 240 laps, but the stages are broken up this way. Stage 1, lap 45. They can make that on one tank of Sunoco fuel. Stage number 2, lap 140. The final stage of the race takes us to 240, and as we've seen, Kyle Rickey, those stage points are ultra important if you want to win the championship.
1: That is more important as we have ever seen here in this new format, the Chase format, returning here this season for the NASCAR Cup Series. Three former winners here at this racetrack in the field today, Joey Logano, Austin Cindric, and Denny Hamlin. Let's go trackside to get this one started here today at Gateway.
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3: Welcome back to Worldwide Technology Raceway and the Enjoy Illinois 300 alongside Kyle Rickey. My name is Brad Gilley. You've already met the two gentlemen who will cover things trackside here this afternoon, Jason Toy and Steve Post. Now let's meet our other two announcers who will help us call the lap-by-lap play-by-play. As they go down the front straightaway here at Worldwide Technology Raceway, it is a very tight turns one and two. Covering that from Marlboro, New Jersey, Tim Catalfamo.
4: Thank you very much, Brad Gilley, and good afternoon, everyone. Here among the people in turns one and two in the grandstands here at Gateway. As Brad mentioned, they'll exit that long front stretch and turn into the first and second corners, which are relatively narrow, maybe two or three grooves that you can race in, and it is a very tight radius over here in turns one and two. It's also relatively flat, the banking only 11 degrees, so the drivers are going to be on the brakes pretty hard to get the cars wowed down, and then they're going to want to rotate through the center of the corner to get onto this long backstretch and carry speed that direction. There is red white curbing on the bottom side of the racetrack, but yesterday in the NASCAR O'Reilly Auto Parts Series race, we saw that second and third groove really come in once we got past halfway. I'll cover it all in turns one and two this afternoon. When they exit my position at the exit of turn number two, they'll again head down that long back straightaway and race into the view of Shinglehouse, Pennsylvania's Nathan Prouty.
5: Thank you, Tim, and good afternoon, everyone. When the field heads down that 2,000-foot back straightaway, they will get back into fifth gear, but then quickly downshift back into fourth as they make their way under braking into turns number three and four. Now, this end of the racetrack is completely different than the other end of the racetrack. It's flatter, only carrying 9 degrees of banking, and it's also much wider. These two sweeping corners will allow the drivers to search from grip from the bottom to the top of the racetrack, and we will see how wide the groove gets, as much like over in one and two, over at this end of the racetrack last night in the O'Reilly race, they were up nearly against the outside safer barrier, and when the drivers exit turn number four, that's when they'll race back onto the front straightaway and complete a lap here at Worldwide Technology Raceway.
6: And it'll be interesting to see how the grooves change at both ends of the racetrack as this race wears on here this afternoon.
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6: Field of 36 starters coming in and around to complete their second parade and pace laps, a couple away from the green flag here this afternoon. From Worldwide Technology Raceway, this is the Motor Racing Network, the voice of NASCAR.
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1: Riley Herbst has brought his 2311 Racing Toyota onto the pit lane, taking right side tires after the spin off of turn number four, put us under the first Hardy's caution flag of the afternoon, completing lap number seven with Joey Logano at the point over Christopher Bell, Kyle Larson, Carson Hocevar, and Ryan Blaney. 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
1: 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Couple cars on the pit lane here as we continue to work this first caution flag. Fans come to their feet holding up eight fingers, honoring the late Kyle Busch here as there are pit stops, and one of the chase contenders is on the pit lane, Jason Toy.
11: Tyler Reddick is in. He made heavy contact with the outside wall that Nathan was telling us about coming off the corner. First thing they did was they brought out the sticks to measure out and make sure that the toe is not knocked out of that race car. It looked pretty straight. Now they're completing work on the right side here for Tyler Reddick, making sure that fender's pulled back away on that right front there for him. Also, we saw stops down on this in the pit road coming from Todd Gilliland. We've seen Shane Van Gisbergen make a start. He has a stop. He actually started in the back of the pack after a bad qualifying effort, just trying to get the adjustment right. And then Riley Herbst still out here trying to survey the damage on the right side. Matter of fact, they work in the right rear of that Toyota race car. Steve Post, anybody down there?
12: Yeah, Ty Dillon was the only one that came in. They took a look at the race car out there, make sure there was no damage on it, and sent Ty Dillon back on the speedway.
13: Thank you very much, Steve Post and Jason Toy. For Tyler Reddick, he had a very fast car yesterday in practice. In fact, he was one of the top Toyotas, had a little bobble in qualifying, and started 18th. And now to have that right side damage on the race car, it looks scuffed up from here. But obviously, as Jason Toy reported on pit road, Kyle, they wanted to check that out, make sure everything was secure mechanically with that race car.
1: That was after contact with the outside wall in turn number four, after Daniel Suarez slipped up beneath him. The two made contact, forcing Reddick into the outside wall little bit of right side damage. They'll check that car over on the pit lane, and we'll restart 35th. Quite the hole to climb out of. Not as easy as what we saw Justin Allgaier yesterday, having to stop and restart about in the 30th position, raced his way back into the top five. Field a bit deeper here, but no doubt will be fun to watch his progress over the final 35 laps of this opening stage.
13: And when it was

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5: 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Allmendinger, John Hunter Nemechek. Tyler Reddick is back in, along with Chris Buescher, Todd Gilliland, Ty Dillon, and others, including Ricky Stenhouse Jr., who spun off of turn two a moment ago. We'll recap the stops in a moment. 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
10: Fair amount of pit stops here on this second caution of the day. We still have 28 to go in stage number one. We're only 17 laps into the Enjoy Illinois 300. And in the opening laps, while we have seen a couple of cautions, Kyle Ricky, I was watching Denny Hamlin right there before the yellow came out. He had dropped back to 14th. He started 10th, but was methodically working his way back up through the field. You have to wonder, we did see a disparity yesterday between overall speed on one lap versus long run speed. Hamlin was not as fast on a single lap, but he and his teammate Christopher Bell, they were both very fast in a long run.
5: Single lap speed in practice yesterday afternoon. Denny was not even close to the top 25, right around 30th or 31st on single car speed. But when we talked to him during our qualifying show, he was optimistic. He looked good on long run speed, was one of the fastest when it came to the 15 lap averages. Unfortunately for Denny, we haven't had 15 green flag laps. Already two caution flags have slowed this event in just the first 18 as we get the one-to-go signal.
10: 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Joey Logano once again will restart on the outside of road number one. Kyle, he has a new contender to his inside.
5: He does, as it'll be Ryan Blaney, his team Penske teammate, right there on the front row. Blaney to the bottom, Logano to the outside lane, a half a lap away from the restart. They'll look to get away from the rest of the field as we'll check in on the pit lane before we go back under the green flag. And Chris Buescher's pit with Jason Toy.
11: Yeah, one of the things for Chris, he didn't have the greatest qualifying efforts yesterday. They were hoping to get things better, and they just came in to do that. Having a hard time in the corner, trying to get the arc that he wants in the corner, holding it down towards the bottom. They came in, made chassis adjustments, went ahead and changed the four tires, topped it off for Sunoco Fuel for Chris Buescher.
10: And Chris Buescher was one of two cars that actually failed pre-race inspection twice yesterday. They lost their car chief, and they lost their pit selection as well. That was tough luck for them. The other one was Cody Ware, but for Chris Buescher as a Chase driver, these are things that you just simply cannot afford. Toyota Camry XSE pace car is in turn number four. It will make that hard left turn back onto pit road and will head through the restart zone and get back under green here in the Enjoy Illinois 300. Two Team Penske teammates on the front row. Joey Logano, your pole sitter. His teammate Ryan Blaney to his

0: Ryan Blaney getting a shove by Carson Hocevar.
1: Ryan Blaney's going to stay with Joey Logano in the turn number one. Hocevar trying to go three wide and shove his way to the bottom. He can't do it. Further back, Bubba Wallace gets kicked up the racetrack. They all head to the back straightaway.
2: And that is a mess around the middle of the pack as they head down the back straightaway. Further ahead, three wide for second. Carson Hocevar to the inside of Ryan Blaney, but it's Christopher Bell who takes that spot away.
3: Carson Hocevar wanting to get to the front now is in a battle for third, just behind Christopher Bell. They are three wide for that third spot. Hocevar in the bottom. Ryan Blaney is in the mix, as is Kyle Larson.
1: This has been an aggressive start to this race this afternoon here at Gateway. Battle for third is on in turn number two. Kyle Larson gets that spot further back. Bubba Wallace and Tyler Reddick almost both hit the wall.
2: Down the back straightaway they go. The battle for fourth, that is over as well, as Carson Hocevar loses that. He slides back to fifth, and now he is under the gun from Chase Elliott in turn three.
4: Two-car breakaway up front. Joey Logano leads Christopher Bell. Then you have to go back a couple of spots. That's where we find Kyle Larson. Kyle Larson in front of Ryan Blaney. Chase Elliott now has just driven to the inside of Hocevar.
1: Chase Elliott in that red and black Chevrolet to the inside of Carson Hocevar. Elliott had the fifth spot, but here's Hocevar fighting back on the outside. Elliott, though, slams the door off turn two.
2: It has been a tough restart for Carson Hocevar, losing a few spots here. Now back outside of the top five. He's got a car length or two in hand over Chase Briscoe as they work back through three and four. Hocevar back to the top of the racetrack on Elliott.
3: About to match the longest green flag run of the afternoon thus far of five laps as Joey Logano leads over Christopher Bell, Kyle Larson, Ryan Blaney. They're back in turn one.
1: That's how the top four run. It is two car lengths the lead for Joey Logano over Christopher Bell. Then it's another seven back to Kyle Larson in third. Two more back to Ryan Blaney in fourth.
2: And right behind Ryan Blaney, about three car lengths behind, is Chase Elliott. Then you find Carson Hocevar, who had pressure from Chase Briscoe off for turn two, but opens that advantage back up to a car length. And now here's Briscoe charging hard to the outside off the corner.
4: Carson Hocevar in sixth. He's going backwards. Brad Keselowski in 11th. He's going forward. Will the two meet before we get to the end of stage number two? Leaders back in one.
1: Well, certainly if Brad Keselowski gets to Carson Hocevar, Hocevar is going to have to drive very carefully. Right now, Keselowski in his Castro Ford Mustang has got a wheel alongside John Hunter Nemechek.
2: John Hunter Nemechek holding on to that spot for now as they race down the back straightaway. This is the battle for 10th going into turn number three. Under braking, Nemechek will ride the middle group. Keselowski about a half lane lower as they head back onto the front straightaway.
3: That's the race for 10th. Battle up front, tightening up. Christopher Bell looking to build a run onto the front straightaway and challenge race leader Joey Logano.
1: Christopher Bell pokes a headlight to the inside in turn number one. Logano walked up the racetrack there, wheel to wheel for the lead.
2: Battle for the race lead makes its way down the back straightaway. Joey Logano has the top spot for now, but Christopher Bell has reeled him in. He has caught him and he is challenging hard. He wants the lead in turns three and four. Not going to be able to do it this time by.
4: Seven laps to go here in stage number one. Christopher Bell, Darlington winner. Joey Logano, a former winner here at Worldwide Technology Raceway. They take that fight back to one.
1: Still separated by a half a car length into turn number one. Logano drives it in deep. Now slides up into that second groove. Christopher Bell does the same. They mirror each other this time through one and two.
2: And that time off of turn number two, just a little bit of a bobble by Christopher Bell allows Joey Logano to open that lead up to two car lengths. Logano will hug the red and white curbing in turns three and four. Christopher Bell about a half a lane off the bottom.
3: Ford and Toyota racing for the lead at the front of the field. Joey Logano in the red and yellow Ford at the point by a couple of car lengths over the black and white Toyota of Christopher Bell.
1: And those two have broken away from the third place car of Kyle Larson, who has got Ryan Blaney right in his tire tracks off the corner.
2: And things got really tight that time off of turn number two. It was just a half a car length between the two as they battled it out for third. Blaney washed wide up off the corner, and now Kyle Larson has opened that battle up to three car lengths.
4: Five to go in stage number one. Chase Elliott runs in fifth. He's actually catching the Blaney-Larson battle up front. Christopher Bell continues to chase Joey Logano.
1: Joey Logano so far has done a nice job of keeping Christopher Bell behind him, this time into turn number two. Both the leaders still separated by a half a car length, with Logano having the advantage.
2: It has been a fun battle to watch indeed for the race lead over the last handful of laps. It looks like Christopher Bell may be better than Joey Logano at this end of the racetrack, but Joey responds and has a little bit better corners in one and two as Bell chops it down to one car length again off turn four.
3: Brad, do you think Chris

0: Christopher Bell knows he needs to go now, just in case a caution comes out. That would theoretically end the stage, and looking for those extra stage points is Bell, obviously running for the championship and a driver with a lot of momentum on his side right now.
1: To Kyle Ricky's point, NASCAR changed the rule just a few weeks ago that if a caution comes out within 10 laps to the end of a stage, that will end the stage. And we've seen the value of stage points. Last week, Denny Hamlin finished 18th at Darlington, but he was strong in stage one and stage two. That actually salvaged where he was in points and allowed him to keep the lead. Bell moved up to second, minus 12 to Denny Hamlin, and if he could actually take the lead away from Joey Logano, he will whittle it down further. Currently, Hamlin runs 19th on the track.
0: Battle for the lead is back in turn one with three to go.
2: Christopher Bell looking to the outside, trying to find some running room to get around Joey Logano. Nothing there this time through two.
3: Christopher Bell has looked low. He's also looked high, just searching desperately for some racing room to get around Joey Logano and take away the race lead. This time in turn three, Bell again will search for that middle groove speed back onto the front straightaway.
1: It is a fight for the lead. It is a fight for third. Ryan Blaney has driven up to the back bumper once again of Kyle Larson, while Christopher Bell chases leader Joey Logano back to one.
2: Christopher Bell has, as Nathan was talking about a moment ago, tried the inside and outside lanes. He just can't quite seem to find the room to get around Logano for the top spot.
3: This time off of turn number two, a really good run down the back straightaway. Christopher Bell brings it to within a car length and a half as they race into turns number three and four. Again, Logano loving life at the bottom, hugging the red and white curbing. Bell searching higher on the racetrack.
0: Using that second lane off of turn number four does Christopher Bell as they come around. It'll be one lap to go here in the opening stage, and it's Joey Logano by about a car length and a half.
2: Logano trying to hold on here for the end of stage number one, still holding a car length over Christopher Bell. That battle for third remains pretty tight as Kyle Larson still cannot shake Ryan Blaney.
3: Ryan Blaney stalking the back bumper and every move of Kyle Larson as Larson holds on to third for now. Further ahead, final time in stage one for the race leaders through three and four. Joey Logano's got two car lengths over Christopher Bell.
1: Green and white checkered flag is in the air. Coming down the front straightaway, Joey Logano will have enough to win stage number one in the Enjoy Illinois 300. 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
0: Joey Logano wins the stage over Christopher Bell in second. Kyle Larson will have to settle for third. Ryan Blaney fourth and Chase Elliott fifth. Carson Hocevar in sixth. Chase Briscoe in seventh. Alex Bowman eighth. Ty Gibbs ninth. And Brad Keselowski will finish the top 10 as stage one is complete here at Worldwide Technology Raceway.
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8: 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He and Hamlin bump.
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0: Under the fifth Hardy's caution flag of the afternoon, this one for the end of stage number one, Joey Logano picked up the win. 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
11: Hey, Dad. 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You ready to take me to my first race?
12: Where have you been, son?
11: Oh, I've been at my friend Billy's, playing in his kid's shed. You know, the one his family got from MCville Sheds in Collinsville? It's that place on the same side of the road

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0: Joey Logano leads the field down pit road. Some teams who already pitted have stayed out. We'll get all of that info to you, but right now, let's see what happens with the action on pit road. Jason Toy.
2: First pit stall goes to Alex Bowman. He's going to hit this part first. Carson Hocevar about six stalls ahead. No adjustments hitting for Hocevar. Said pretty happy with the race car, just wants to fire off better. Four tires, Sunoco fuel for him. Tyler Reddick back in for the sixth time so far here this afternoon. Ty Gibbs is in. Christopher Bell is in. All four tires in Sunoco fuel for this first time for some of these drivers, Steve Post.
3: Chase Elliott is in. Four tires, Sunoco racing fuel for Chase Elliott. Then Ryan Blaney. Joey Logano, the very first pit box. He reported that his car was a little bit tight center. He loses a couple of spots off from pit road. Christopher Bell's going to win the race off from pit road. Kyle Larson pretty happy with his race car there. Four tires, Sunoco racing fuel as well for Larson.
4: There are several drivers that stayed out on the racetrack, including Brad Keselowski and John Hunter Nemechek. Christopher Bell, the first off the pit lane, along with Ty Gibbs. Connor Zilich gained 11 spots on pit road. Eric Jones and Joey Logano, the top five off the pit lane, will reset the field for you as we get set for stage two coming up.
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4: 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Allmendinger. 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When we do go under the green flag, some new faces toward the front. 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From Worldwide Technology Raceway, this is the Motor Racing Network, the voice of NASCAR.
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0: Several drivers stayed out. In fact, the top 10 did. Brad Keselowski is now the leader of the Enjoy Illinois 300. John Hunter Nemechek runs in second. Third is Daniel Suarez, Chase driver. He is the first one among them. William Byron is fourth. Denny Hamlin is fifth. Sixth, Todd Gilliland. Austin Dillon, seventh. Austin Cindric is eighth. Cole Custer, ninth. Chris Buescher is 10th. They all stayed out at the end of stage number one.
4: Then we get back to a couple of drivers that took just two tires on the pit lane a couple laps ago. Christopher Bell in 11th. Ty Gibbs 12th, Connor Zilich in 13th, Eric Jones 14th, the first driver off the pit lane with four tires, Joey Logano, the early race leader and stage one winner, will restart 15th, Kyle

0: much. Had to really climb on the brakes. Lost a couple of spots in the process for Chase, but everybody is able to continue on with no damage, including the spinning car of Erik Jones. Six cautions here this afternoon. It's still Brad Keselowski at the front of the field.
1: Pit road opened up. We had no takers from the front of the field in this one as Brad Keselowski leads here in stage number two.
2: Ready to take a walk on the bright side? 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
4: Side by side into one. Zilich trying to get the advantage up high. Puts the squeeze on Eric Almirola. Connor Zilich by half a car length off turn two.
3: We have you covered from the green flag to the checker.
4: Connor Zilich to the lead, but they're four wide behind him.
3: The voice of NASCAR.
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1: We have just a mix of cars all throughout the field on varying pit strategies thanks to having four natural cautions in the first stage of the race. This is the sixth Hardy's caution of the day. The fifth came at the end of stage number one when the green and white checkered flag came out. We still have 82 laps to go here in this stage. The fuel window, right around 78 laps. Just keep that in mind because we might have another yellow flag come out here very shortly. But Brad Keselowski and John Hunter Nemechek still occupy the front of the field. Brad Keselowski is going to drive to the outside of John Hunter Nemechek, and that's where he will restart as the control car when we get back to green.
0: There are 81 laps left in this stage as the field gets the one-to-go signal and begin to double up in their rows of two. We'll have 80 laps to go when we take the green flag, and just over a half a lap from now, Brad Keselowski electing to restart in the outside lane, John Hunter Nemechek in the bottom, then it's Daniel Suarez and William Byron. Denny Hamlin quiet so far here today, but among the top five, and it will be the third car to the top of the racetrack when we do go back under the green flag.
1: Denny Hamlin did not get any points in stage number one, and I think that could be noteworthy later on when we do the final rundown and talk about where the point standings stay at the end of chase race number two. The field is in turn number three as that Toyota Camry XSC pace car works its way around the larger radius end of this egg-shaped oval here at Worldwide Technology Raceway. As the pace car takes the left turn down onto pit road, the field gets on their feet, a sellout crowd here at Worldwide Technology Raceway. Brad Keselowski will lead the field into the restart zone as the control car in the outside lane. Keselowski now gets up.

0: Cup Series champion continues. The NASCAR Chase Weekend at Kansas Speedway, September 25th through 27th. 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
1: Welcome back to Worldwide Technology Raceway. 51 laps to go here in stage number two. Kyle Larson has pulled away to a 1.8 second lead over Ross Chastain. Let's find out what some of the drivers and teams are talking about on pit road. We'll start with Steve Post.
7: Yeah, Brad, Joey Logano, his radio traffic's been interesting. And recall, he got out of sequence as far as the leaders go by some of them pitting and found himself behind the eight ball after winning stage number one. But Joey told us in the pre-race that if the car was as good as he thought he was, he was going to race his way forward, and sure enough, he's up to the fourth spot. The radio chatter has been interesting with Joey Logano because 50% about it is about him and who he's passing and what he's doing, and the other 50% of it is about what Kyle Larson is doing. So as of right now, at this point, 90 laps into the race, Joey Logano and his crew see this thing as them versus Larson, and they're keeping an eye on their foe is what he is doing. Jason Toy?
8: Talk about a couple of RFK Racing teammates here. Brad Keselowski and Ryan Preece. We talk about Keselowski. He's on that different sequence than everybody else, but it got them the track position that they hoped, and the caution fell right where they needed it for Brad Keselowski. So he's able to get up there, run within the top five. They took on four tires last time. So now it's time for just a maintenance deal to fall back and settle in. The other side of that for Ryan Preece, he did not come in on that last round. They're going to have to stop at some point here for fuel before the end of this stage. They were counting on another caution, because we had that trend of about every 10 laps, we were starting to get a caution. So at some point, it's going to be decision time. Right now, trying to hold position if he falls back a little bit to the top 10.
9: Ryan Preece now currently shown in the sixth position, about 5.6 seconds behind race leader Kyle Larson. Here's how they're running, presented by Straight Talk Wireless. 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
1: With 47 laps to go in stage number two, Kyle Larson leads Ross Chastain by 2.2 seconds. Brad Keselowski runs in third. Fourth is Joey Logano. Fifth, Ryan Blaney. Ryan Preece in sixth. Eric Jones in seventh. Eighth is Josh Berry. Denny Hamlin ninth. Tyler Reddick in 10th.
9: Chase Elliott runs in 11th. Alex Bowman in 12th. William Byron in 13th. Chase Briscoe in 14th. And Connor Zillage in 15th. 16th, it's Bubba Wallace. Austin Cindric runs in 17th. 18th is Daniel Suarez. 19th, Ty Gibbs. And Carson Hocevar rounds out the top 20.
1: John Hunter Nemechek is 21st. Christopher Bell stuck in 22nd. Austin Hill, 23rd. 24th, Cole Custer. Todd Gilliland, 25th. 26th is Austin Dillon. Zane Smith, 27th. 28th, Ricky Stenhouse Jr. 29th, A.J. Allmendinger. Chris Buescher in 30th.
9: All of which are still on the lead lap, along with Ty Dillon in 31st. Shane Van Gisbergen in 32nd. Noah Gregson in 33rd. Cody Ware, 34th. Michael McDowell, 35th. The only car not on the lead lap after an incident early on in this race. Riley Herbst in 36th.
1: Want to survey our turn announcers, both Tim Catalfamo and Nathan Prouty. This track is banked at 11 degrees in turn number 1, 9 degrees in turns 3 and 4, and turn 1 and 2, it's a tighter radius than 3 and 4, but Tim, we're seeing drivers run

0: from the bottom of the racetrack all the way to the outside safer barrier. What's it look like from your perspective?
1: Well, you described it really well, Brandon. That is what we have seen so far this afternoon. We saw a little bit of that last night in the NASCAR O'Reilly Auto Parts Series race where drivers were starting to use that second and third groove to make passes. However, since the drop of the green flag, at least on this end of the raceway, there is no lane that the drivers have not used thus far, and they are getting perilously close to the white safer barrier in turns one and two, which is something that we have not seen, at least in my memory here at Gateway, in a very long time, if at all. So it's really put on a spectacular show so far on this end of the raceway. There are three, maybe four lanes that the drivers can use at their disposal, and they are using all of them right now.
2: So top to bottom racing through turns one and two. How about in front of you, Nathan Prouty, over in turns three and four?
3: Yeah, Kyle, it's much of the same story over here at this end of the racetrack. There really hasn't been a dominant or preferred lane. It's really wherever the driver can put their car and be happy and find speed with their machine. We've seen drivers stick it right to the bottom of the racetrack against that red and white curbing. And again, as Tim mentioned, over in one and two, we're seeing it over here in turns three and four. Getting all the way up the racetrack from that middle groove to even the extreme outside lane, nearly against the outside safer barrier. It has been fun to watch indeed how much this groove has widened out over the list long run.
0: Thank you very much, Nathan Prouty and Tim Catalfamo. Kyle Ricky, Kyle Larson has driven off to a 2.4-second advantage over Ross Chastain. My question to you is Kyle Larson that fast, or is Ross Chastain just doing a great job holding back the rest of the field behind him?
2: I think he's doing just a great job of holding the field behind him right now for Ross Chastain, and he has had his hands full the last couple of laps. Brad Keselowski has had several looks to the inside. Keselowski in third, Joey Logano in four. So yeah, maybe Kyle Larson at this stage of the race is that strong. Let's pick up that battle for second as they are some 2.4 seconds behind the race leader.
1: And each of these three cars of Chastain, Keselowski, and Logano are using three separate lanes through turns one and two.
3: And the interesting part about this battle is I think Brad Keselowski wants to jump to the top of the racetrack because he's been able to find speed up there. However, Ross Chastain is blocking that lane, and it's really holding up Brad Keselowski and Joey Logano behind.
0: As they come off of turn number four, Keselowski tries to stick a headlight to the left of Ross Chastain. Once again, he's going to have to tuck in behind him and mount the charge back to one.
1: Been a nice run so far for the 2012 Cup Series champion Brad Keselowski this afternoon. He needed a good run, and he's trying to make a pass on Chastain. Almost got a fender alongside of him this time by.
3: He tried to stick his nose to the inside of Ross Chastain to no success. He'll tuck back in line. Again, Ross runs the middle to higher lane. Keselowski about a half a groove lower with Logano all the way at the bottom of the racetrack off four.
2: Keselowski has looked to the inside lap after lap. Last pitted on lap 66 for Keselowski versus lap 48. The latest stop for Ross Chastain. They're back in one.
1: And meanwhile, Joey Logano continues to follow these two about a car length behind him. Here comes Keselowski. He got a good run as Chastain bobbled in the corner there side by side.
3: Really good battle here for second, and Joey Logano has to be very careful here. Two non-chase drivers battling for position. The last thing that Joey wants is to have these two make contact and he be an innocent bystander. They remain fighting hard for second back on the front straightaway.
0: All of this happens with 38 laps to go here in stage number two. Brad Keselowski once again right on the rear deck lid of Ross Chastain.
1: Keselowski had gotten to the driver's door of Ross Chastain in the middle of turns one and two last time by, but Chastain had the high lane work for him and was able to hold him off.
3: Brad Keselowski almost made that pass, Tim. You are absolutely right. A little overzealous back onto the throttle. The back end of the car stepped out from underneath him, and he will have to go back to work. Again, Keselowski taking a peek to the inside, getting some fresh, clean air off the nose of that Ford.
2: This battle for second, 2.5 seconds behind race leader Kyle Larson with 37 laps to go here in stage two.
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0: David Wilson kicked off the postseason with an overtime win at Michigan in Week 10 of the eNASCAR Coca-Cola iRacing Championship Series, NASCAR's officially sanctioned esports series featuring the top sim racers from around the world. With the win, Wilson has secured a spot in the finale with a chance to race for a third career championship. Don't forget to tune in Tuesday at 8 p.m. Eastern for the second race of the postseason at Texas on eNASCAR.com. 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
1: Kyle Larson continues the lead as the margin has stabilized right at 2.4 seconds. Back to Ross Chastain in second, Brad Keselowski in third, Joey Logano in fourth, Ryan Blaney to round out the top five, 35 laps to go here in stage number two. From Worldwide Technology Raceway, this is the Motor Racing Network, the voice of NASCAR.
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7: In the world of what have we learned right now, four tires versus two might be the key role when it comes to the end of this race. We documented earlier, Stage 1 winner Joey Logano has raced his way back up to third. He got four fresh Goodyear tires on his last pit stop. Christopher Bell, who was second in Stage number 2, has finally raced his way to 20th. They only took right side tires.
1: Just moved around Daniel Suarez a lap ago. They have been going at it the last couple of laps, but Bell still deep in the field and unable to make his way toward the front. Changed for third a moment ago. As Brad mentioned, Joey Logano able to get around. Brad Keselowski still within striking distance now of Ross Chastain. Tim, just about a car length and a half between them as they go to turn one.
8: They head into turn number one. Joey Logano's been running that second group right in the middle part of the racetrack, whereas Chastain is closer to the outside wall. They now head for turn three.
9: And it has been a very, very patient Joey Logano over the last number of laps here in stage number two. Ross Chastain continuing to take that shallow entry, drift up the racetrack. Logano continuing to try to dig hard at the bottom of the racetrack.
7: With 30 laps to go in stage number two, if Logano wants maximum points on the day, he is going to have to get around Ross Chastain and do it soon so he can set his sights on Kyle Larson.
8: And Nathan mentioned it a few laps ago, Joey Logano has been very patient thus far, but as the laps continue to go down, especially towards the end of stage two, I think Logano's going to get impatient with Chastain.
9: And just a couple of laps ago when Logano did get around Brad Keselowski, he quickly pulled away from Keselowski. This time in turn three, again, Ross Chastain all the way up nearly against the outside safer barrier. Logano downstairs.
1: Handling begin to go away just a bit on that Ross Chastain car, but likes the outside lane, keeps that speed up here on the front straightaway, maintains the second spot by a car length over Logano.
8: This battle for second continues to rage on, about 20 car lengths behind the leader, Kyle Larson. Here comes Chastain and Logano off the corner, still separated by a half a car length.
9: This is deja vu, lap after lap, this battle for second continuing to be led by the Chevrolet of Ross Chastain over the Ford of Joey Logano. Meanwhile, that leader of Kyle Larson encountering his first lap traffic.
7: That Busch Light Chevrolet of Chastain has to start getting thirsty here. He last pitted on lap number 48. Joey Logano continues to work the rear bumper of the one.
8: And Logano has been using a lower line the last couple of laps in turns one and two, trying to get alongside the left rear quarter panel of Chastain. Nothing happening this time through turn two.
9: Staying patient is Joey Logano, just riding in the tire tracks, about a car length, maybe two, behind Ross Chastain.

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1: 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Momentum earned 3 and 4 wide. The 1.5 mile blink and miss what just happened pivotal postseason battleground is back. 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
2: We talked about the lead growing before the break. Well, that is changing and changing pretty rapidly. What was 3 seconds is down to 2.2 between race leader Kyle Larson and a fast closing Joey Logano. We'll pick up that battle for position with 17 laps to go here in stage two when we come back. From Worldwide Technology Raceway, this is the Motor Racing Network, the voice of NASCAR.
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2: Kyle Larson continues the lead, now by just 2.1 seconds. Larson in some heavy lap traffic, about to overhaul Noah Gregson and Zane Smith just in front of him off of turn number 4. That's allowing Joey Logano to close in with 13 laps to go in stage 2. Let's pause 10 seconds for station identification on the Motor Racing Network.
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7: Just past the halfway point of this race, we have 14 laps to go in stage number 2. So far, we've been slowed 7 times for the Hardys caution. A lot of incidents early on in this race. 4 different drivers have led this race with 3 lead changes. Kyle Larson and Joey Logano have each led 47 laps. Larson, as the leader right now, is continuing to stretch that out. Brad Keselowski out front for 18 laps. Ross Chastain has led 15 laps. And speaking of Ross Chastain, we are likely going to see him on pit road pretty soon. It is actually now his 80th lap that he has been on this tank of Sunoco fuel.
2: Due on the pit lane here in the next couple of circuits, just lost the 3rd spot to Brad Keselowski. Ryan Blaney is closing in from 5th. Then it's Josh Berry, Denny Hamlin, Ryan Preece hanging tough in the top 10. Off sequence in 8th, Tyler Reddick and Chase Briscoe. They've been in a good battle the last few laps as well for 9th and 10th as we are under our longest green flag run of the day at 61 laps after a halting start to this event. 7 caution flags for 31 laps, most of those coming in the very first stage of the race. And Brad, we're talking about Ross Chastain. He peels off the racetrack over in turn 3.
7: He is taking that access road with his Busch Light Chevrolet, and he's about to slow it down to 40 miles per hour. That is the speed limit when they actually get onto pit lane. And this is going to be a pit stop after he had last pitted on lap number 48. We're on lap 129 of this race. And here comes Ross Chastain down to UST Posters. The crew is ready to go.
8: Matthew Simmons is the tire carrier. He has got those tires around to the right side. Michael Roberts and Ken Pozega are the right side tire changers. Right side only.

0: Zane Smith.
1: Huge hit for Zane Smith in that Speedy Cash Four down in turn number one. Jason Toy.
2: Talking to the radio, sound like he blew a brake rotor heading into the corner. We've talked about the duration of brakes here and how hard you are in turn number one. That's the first one we've seen so far here this afternoon.
3: Now, this happened right in front of leader Kyle Larson. It also happens with 10 laps to go in stage number two under NASCAR's new rule. That will end stage number two here in the Enjoy Illinois 300. Kyle Larson will collect 10 points. Joey Logano second, Brad Keselowski third, fourth Ryan Blaney, fifth Josh Berry, Denny Hamlin sixth, seventh Ryan Preece, Tyler Reddick eighth, Chase Briscoe ninth, Bubba Wallace the last driver to get a championship point here in stage number two.
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3: 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We are working our eighth Hardy's Caution, and it was a big hit for Zane Smith. Kyle, Ricky, you've had the opportunity to see a handful of replay on this one.
1: Driver's side first into the outside wall, approach to turn number one. The brake rotor failed into the corner, and that car snapped around going into turn number one and got the outside safer wall at a pretty good clip. And at the exact same time, just below the racetrack where Zane Smith was spinning, just in front of race leader Kyle Larson, Ross Chastain was exiting the pit lane. And Chastain gets across the pit exit line just as Larson gets to him and just as the 38 was sideways. There was a lot happening on the speedway and on the pit lane. We had just talked about how Ross needed to pit. He did so a lap prior to this caution flag while running in the top five. And it appears that he'll have the free pass under this yellow flag and we'll be on the lead lap when we go back for the restart.
3: Man, hate it for Zane Smith. That is a tough hit for Ross Chastain. As Steve Post had reported, they did not get the full window tear off. taken off the windshield of that race car. In fact, it is crumpled up. Now, his driver's side vision looks clear, but if he has to look to his right just a little bit, he is basically seeing a wad of what we would say if it was cellophane wrap or something like that. It's obviously a lot more robust than what they have in their windshield tear-offs, but that's going to be a big help to him to be able to get that window fully clean.
1: It'll be a distraction, no doubt, until he can get back onto the pit lane, and he might come back under the yellow, although with getting the free pass.

0: also got turned around at the exit of turn number two.
1: Under the Hardy's caution now for the ninth time here at Worldwide Technology Raceway. You heard the names of a lot of chase drivers involved in that one. We'll line them up for you when we come back here in the Enjoy Illinois 300.
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5: 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The Hollywood Casino 400 at Kansas. 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
1: When you go off into turn number one, we are under the Hardy's caution for the ninth time. A couple of drivers involved in this one. Chase drivers and Bubba Wallace and William Byron. Steve Post, what's going on with those two cars?
11: Yeah, William Byron has just driven away. Their damage was right front and front center of that car. Punched it in pretty good, and they worked on that, making sure all the braces and brackets were good. Where Bubba Wallace had his problem was on the left front because, well, that's where William Byron got into him. So they focused their attention on the left front initially. Bubba said the car was killed, but I'm not sure how bad killed is. Let's add another one to it. Here's Chase Briscoe. Did not feel like he got much damage on it. James Small decided to bring him down, put four tires on, flat spot in the tires, and that gives James Small a chance to do a once around. So three of our playoff drivers, Bubba Wallace, William Byron, and Chase Briscoe, all having problems getting caught up in this one. And the thumbs up on the call from Chase Briscoe. They're going to send him back out on the speedway.
12: And you almost had a fifth in Ryan Preece, who was in the third lane above the two cars that came together just below him, Bubba Wallace and Chase Briscoe. They went around, and Preece was able to get away just barely in that third lane of the speedway and maintain his spot in the top five. Here's how they're running, presented by Patriot Mobile. 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
1: With 96 laps to go here in stage number two, Joey Logano leads the Enjoy Illinois 300. Kyle Larson is running in second. Third, Brad Keselowski. Josh Berry, looking for seven top tens in a row, runs fourth. Ryan Preece is fifth. Sixth, Denny Hamlin. Seventh is Ryan Blaney. Chase Elliott, eighth. Ty Gibbs is ninth. Tenth is Tyler Reddick.
12: That's the way the top 10 as they cross the line. Carson Hocevar, 11th. Austin Cindric in 12th. Alex Bowman, who had a little bit of contact over there with Byron in turn 2, runs 13th. Eric Jones in 14th. Austin Hill, 15th. John Hunter Nemechek in 16th. Christopher Bell back in 17th. Daniel Suarez, 18th. Austin Dillon, 19th. And Connor Zillage to round out the top 20.
1: Chris Buescher in 21st. Cole Custer, 22nd. 23rd, Todd Gilliland. Bubba Wallace is being shown in

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1: 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The Yellowwood 500. 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
5: Cleanup has all but wrapped up here on the front straightaway after the Ryan Blaney incident going into turn number one. Should be back under the green flag shortly. Currently 80 laps to go. Kyle Larson, Josh Berry both stay out under this caution flag and elect not to pit. They are currently first and second. Then it's Bubba Wallace, who was just in the pit lane. Brad Keselowski, Joey Logano, Denny Hamlin, and Carson Hocevar unofficially the top eight as we are set to choose here in just about a half a lap from now. From Worldwide Technology Raceway, this is the Motor Racing Network, the voice of NASCAR.
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5: Set to go green in less than a half a lap with 79 laps to go. But before we get the green flag, let's check in with Steve Post.
9: Cliff Daniels left Kyle Larson on the racetrack. He just radioed Kyle and said, everybody behind you is at minimum three laps shy on fuel. They're going to have to save fuel on the race cars. You go like crazy. Get out in the lead and just run the wheels off that race car. The hope is a caution. 40 or 50 laps down the road, they'll all come down pit road and they'll equalize it out. The fear, a couple of quick cautions, that puts everyone in the fuel window.
10: All right, thank you very much, Steve Post. Interesting strategy. Josh Berry also stayed out. He lines up on the front row to the inside of Kyle Larson as we are under green here again in the Enjoy Illinois 300. Kyle Larson on the outside. Denny Hamlin ducks low, takes him three wide.
11: Three wide into turn number one. Larson gets shoved up the racetrack, and here comes Denny Hamlin looking for the lead off turn number two.
12: The seas parted ways for Denny Hamlin, and he is challenging Kyle Larson for the race lead. Wheel to wheel into turn three. Josh Berry thought about making it three wide, thinks better of it as the top two remain side by side.
5: Kyle Larson so strong in the outside lane. Hamlin now finds himself in the middle. Josh Berry to the bottom, three wide for the lead as Hamlin and Larson bang off each other here on the front stretch with Keselowski now going to the inside for second.
11: And they're still not done leaning on each other. Keselowski will drive to second. He wants the lead. He pulls even with Josh Berry. It's Berry and Keselowski cheek to cheek.
12: Those two go wheel to wheel, drag racing down the back straightaway. Brad Keselowski to the inside of Josh Berry. That is for the lead. The battle for fourth is three wide. Carson Hocevar, Denny Hamlin, and Joey Logano as Brad Keselowski takes away the race lead off turn four.
10: Brad Keselowski once again out front here in the Enjoy Illinois 300. He'll be chased by Josh Berry. Then it's Kyle Larson, Joey Logano, and Carson Hocevar.
11: That's the top five now. Single file for the moment in the turn number one. Now they fan out using different lanes. Josh Berry back on the attack. Even with this off the corner.
12: Yeah, or Brad Keselowski missed corner entrance going into turn number one. Watched wide at that end of the racetrack. That opened up the door downstairs. Josh Berry is there. He's got a fender out in front. They remain locked together off turn four.
5: Battle for the lead continues off of turn number four as we check in with Ryan Blaney in the NASCAR Cup Series garage with Jason Toy.
13: Made his way out of the Intel Care Center.

0: And it's up two.
1: And it has been a very good day for Alex Bowman, and that's exactly what that Ally Chevrolet group needed. They stay side by side, him and Denny Hamlin going into turn number three. Alex Bowman all the way outside on the racetrack, and he has got the advantage off four.
2: Alex Bowman having a good run here this afternoon, quietly making his way to the front of the field and holds off Denny Hamlin here on the front stretch. And here comes a fast closing, Kyle Larson from ninth.
0: Kyle Larson trying to navigate his way through traffic. He jumps low in turn number one, trying to get clear of Denny Hamlin. Hamlin says not so fast. He remains even to his right shoulder.
1: Denny Hamlin has to be shaking his head inside that car right now, because over the last number of laps, he has gotten passed by two Hendrick Chevrolets, and now he has got his hands full with another one as Kyle Larson jumps to his outside.
3: All of this happening now with 51 laps to go here at Worldwide Technology Raceway. Kyle Larson continues to drive to the outside door of Denny Hamlin. It's a battle for eight.
0: It's the best battle inside of the top 10. Kyle Larson and his HendrickCars.com Chevy. Two grooves off the bottom. Meanwhile, Denny Hamlin, who is inside, right against the red and white curbing.
1: Kyle Larson being aggressive, as mentioned, trying to march back forward. Denny Hamlin not letting him get around him with the ease. They stay locked wheel to wheel into turn number three. Larson, though, will have the advantage and the position off four.
2: A few laps to go this time by. Things have strung out a little bit at the front of the field. A half a second between Joey Logano and Brad Keselowski. Another second back to Carson Hocevar and Christopher Bell as we pick them up in turn two.
0: That's the top four now exiting turn number two. Riding fifth right now is Ty Gibbs. One spot behind Gibbs is Chase Elliott.
1: The leaders make their way down the back straightaway. That battle for third is starting to tighten up. Christopher Bell has chopped it down to just one car length behind Carson Hocevar.
3: Christopher Bell trying to work his way up, currently being shown minus 3 points to Denny Hamlin in the championship point standings as they run. Every spot counts for Christopher Bell. Two car lengths off the back bumper of Hocevar.
0: It's been a quiet day for Christopher Bell. However, he is marching to the front and getting closer to the top spot. Last weekend's winner at Darlington is challenging Carson Hocevar for position number three.
1: That battle stays one car length between the two. You take a peek further ahead. The battle for the lead starting to tighten up ever so slightly. Brad Keselowski starting to inch closer to Joey Logano.
2: 6 tenths of a second a couple laps ago, 3 tenths last time by. You can measure it in about a car length and a half or so between the top two. Keselowski continues to close in. The best battle behind them for third.
0: Hocevar walks up the racetrack in turn number one, gives the inside lane to Christopher Bell. Bell is there off the corner.
1: Here comes Christopher Bell to the inside of Carson Hocevar. A Chevy-Toyota battle for third into turn number three, under braking, downshifting to fourth gear. Christopher Bell will take the spot away.
3: Christopher Bell does clear him for that fourth spot, or for that third spot rather, so move Christopher Bell up one more. Let's go back up front. Joey Logano leads, but he is not letting go of Brad Keselowski.
0: Yeah, Brad Keselowski, Brad, has not allowed Joey Logano to get out and run away. The gap between those top two, I would put it at about four car lengths. They now exit turn two.
1: And although we haven't had many long green flag runs today, when we have had a long green flag run, one of the best cars in those runs was Brad Keselowski, trying to inch closer to Joey Logano. Called it four car lengths in turn four.
2: Longest green flag run this afternoon, 62 laps, in and around a record 12 caution flags in this race. 46 laps to go now, and it's Joey Logano tiptoeing away at the front.
0: Joey Logano now is able to add another car length to his lead over Brad Keselowski. It's about five car lengths, the gap between first and second this time by. It's another 15 back to pick up the third place machine at Christopher Bell.
1: Just as we were talking about Brad Keselowski maybe getting up there and challenging for the race lead, Joey Logano felt the heat, and he has really started to pull away. He has opened it up to five car lengths this time in three and four.
3: Joey Logano has been great here at Worldwide Technology Raceway, Kyle. An average finish of 3.5. He leads this race. He won this race, or started rather, on the pole here today. And I know yesterday when he joined us for the broadcast of the O'Reilly Auto Parts Series New Way 225, he gave a lot of credit to his team and the fast race cars. I think we also need to give a lot of credit to the driver and what he's done.
2: Championship caliber behind the wheel of this car, and had a lot of confidence when he was with us during the NASCAR O'Reilly Auto Parts Series race last night. Won the pole by nearly 2/10 of a second yesterday. It's a good race car, but a pretty darn good driver behind the wheel as he has led a race high 84 laps today, trying to get this one to the finish 45 laps from now. Still Keselowski keeping him within striking distance.
0: Keselowski again about six car lengths.

0: behind Joey Logano, this time off turn number two. Best battle inside of the top 10 is outside of the top five as Kyle Larson makes a pass on his Hendrick teammate, Alex Bowman.
1: Kyle Larson continues to charge forward after having to make that pit stop a few cautions ago. He is now around Alex Bowman. Next car on the checklist for him, his other Hendrick teammate. It's Chase Elliott dead ahead.
2: 43 laps to go in the Enjoy Illinois 300. Joey Logano leads Brad Keselowski, Christopher Bell, Carson Hocevar, Ty Gibbs, your top five.
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2: Under the Hardys caution now for the 13th time at Worldwide Technology Raceway. In front of you, Tim Catalfamo.
0: Well, Noah Gregson found the wall going into turn number one, very similar to what appeared to have happened to Ryan Blaney earlier in the race. As he went by me, the right side of the car was all torn up after he got the fence in turn number one. The right front tire also had a miniature fire that was billowing from underneath of that right front tire. Noah Gregson, though, has made it to pit road.
2: Yeah, his car continues around. We'll find out what this does to the pit strategy as we have 41 laps to go from Worldwide Technology Raceway. This is the Motor Racing Network, the voice of NASCAR.
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16: Is this the caution where we see some of the drivers that have stayed out since lap 159 come in? I know there's a lot of fuel conservation out there among the race leaders, including Joey Logano and Brad Keselowski, Christopher Bell. Drivers that don't have to worry about that. Kyle Larson last in at lap 179, running in the seventh spot. Josh Berry gained a bunch of ground during that last green flag run up into the top 10. He also pitted on lap 171, so they're good to go to the end, but how many are willing to gamble? As we talked earlier, they're on the outer edge of the fuel window.
2: Steve Post, body language tells us a lot. Right now, body language says that these crews are ready to go, but sometimes that also means that you just don't want to let your neighbor know what you're doing. What are you hearing down on pit road?
17: Precisely, Brad. You're absolutely accurate, and the sitting duck is Paul Wolf, crew chief for Joey Logano. Now, they just asked Joey, do you want tires or track position? And Joey quickly cued the microphone and said track position. Now, they have since then laid out how quickly Kyle Larson came through the field on four tires, how quickly Josh Berry came through the field on four tires. So

0: been a great one thus far. Seen a little bit of everything. We're not done yet. 13 caution flags have slowed this event. And still plenty of time to get another one or maybe two in before it's all said and done. Brad Keselowski, Ty Gibbs to make up the front row. Field is over in turn number four, looking for the restart this time by as the pace car is set to take the hard left onto the pit lane. Don't go anywhere. This one far from over here at Worldwide Technology Raceway, the Enjoy Illinois 300 for the NASCAR Cup Series. Field off the corner looking for the green flag. They're in the restart zone now. There's the green flag, and it's the green and white Ford of Brad Keselowski that takes the field into the corner.
1: Good restart for Brad Keselowski. He'll grab the lead and clear everybody else before they get to turn number two. They are nearly looking four wide off the corner for second place.
2: They are three wide for second now down the back straightaway, and they were leaning on one another. Ryan Preece gets the short end of the stick. He got hit by Ross Chastain, loses a spot to Chase Briscoe and Shane Van Gisbergen.
3: Ross Chastain from the top rope. He goes all the way to the second spot. Chase Briscoe trying to follow him through. Briscoe, however, trying to run in third and take it away from Shane Van Gisbergen. They stay side by side into one.
1: That was a mess coming off of turn number two the last time around, but they somehow all made it work. It's Keselowski by five car lengths over Chastain. Briscoe and SVG battle for third.
2: And right behind that battle for third, it is Joey Logano and Christopher Bell. Now here comes Joey Logano diving to the inside on corner entrance to turn three. He gets underneath Shane Van Gisbergen. Now he's going to go after Chase Briscoe in turn four.
0: Chase Briscoe, a man on a mission last time by, gained four spots on the first green flag lap following the restart, but finds pressure now from Joey Logano to his inside for third.
1: Joey Logano wants to get through this traffic and get back to the point. He is side by side with Chase Briscoe in a Ford and Toyota battle for that spot.
2: Right behind the side-by-side battle between Joey Logano and Chase Briscoe is Christopher Bell. He followed in the tire tracks of Joey Logano. Now this time in turn three, Chase Briscoe takes that spot away. Christopher Bell challenging Joey Logano in turn four.
3: Brad Keselowski has already driven away to a one-second advantage over Ross Chastain. Chastain back there right behind him with a side-by-side battle that has Logano on the inside of Briscoe.
1: And that battle won't quit right now as Logano continues to pound away at the bottom side of the racetrack. He clears Briscoe. Now here's Logano pulling in with Chastain.
2: Joey Logano gets to the left elbow of Ross Chastain going into turn number three. Chase Briscoe left the door open downstairs, and that allows Christopher Bell to slide in there. They will go side by side for fourth, that is, off of turn four.
0: If Brad Keselowski's needing to save fuel, you'd never know it. He's at the front of the field right now. Race for second is side by side. Chastain and Logano inside and out into the corner.
1: Logano on the bottom, Chastain on the outside. Give the advantage to Joey Logano. His Shell Pennzoil Ford Mustang moves into position number two.
2: That battle not over yet. Chastain pulls the crossover move halfway down the back straightaway, takes a peek to the inside. Nothing doing there. Now he's got company to his right elbow. It is Christopher Bell who is challenging for third.
3: Hometown race for Ross Chastain, sponsor in Busch Light. He's trying to do everything to get them a great finish. However, a little bit older tires on that race car. Christopher Bell to his outside for third.
1: Christopher Bell tries the high country this time in turn number one, trying to get by Ross Chastain for third. He will do so. Chase Briscoe trying to follow through, but he can't get it done off turn two.
2: Chase Briscoe will follow behind Ross Chastain as this battle for third single files out. Right now it is Christopher Bell who holds on to third. Ross Chastain in fourth, and he has got a lot of pressure from behind as Chase Briscoe runs at the bottom of the racetrack.
0: And may soon be joined by Kyle Larson, who has been cutting his way up through the field since the restart, just outside of the top five. Now, he too looking to close in on Chastain and Briscoe.
1: So it's Keselowski, the leader, by five car lengths over Joey Logano. Christopher Bell, two more back in third. Chastain, Briscoe, and Larson, the top six.
2: It is a three-car breakaway at the front of the field as Ross Chastain is backing up the Toyota of Chase Briscoe and Kyle Larson directly in the rear view of Chase Briscoe in turn three. Those three cars continue to battle it out for fourth.
3: Speaking of backing up is in a big way is Ty Gibbs. He was one of the five cars that stayed out. Ty Gibbs has fallen outside of the top 10, nearly outside of the top 15 as the leaders are back in two.
1: Ty Gibbs going the wrong direction right now. He has got pressure behind him in the form of Connor Zilich and Daniel Suarez. Meanwhile, the leader is halfway down the back straightaway.
2: And the battle for fourth, that is picking up yet again. Chase Briscoe

0: Battleground is back. This time, with everything on the line. The Hollywood Casino 400 at Kansas. The chase for the next NASCAR Cup Series champion continues. 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
1: 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Alongside Kyle Rickey, my name is Brad Gilley. We have Steve Post and Jason Toy covering pit road. Tim Catalfamo and Nathan Prouty covering things in the turns. In addition to 16 Hardy's cautions, we are now under the red flag as a lot of cleanup is happening here at Worldwide Technology Raceway.
5: From a multi-car crash on the back straightaway involving Ty Gibbs, AJ Allmendinger, Ty Dillon coming into heavy contact with Allmendinger as he spun back across the racetrack. They are on the pit lane, but work has ceased on most of those cars as we have gone under the red flag. The field has come to a stop over on the back side of the track just off of turn number two as cleanup continues up the back straightaway and into turn number three. This allows the safety team plenty of room to get the track cleaned up and also save some laps, as we have had a lot of laps under caution today, 77 of them, in fact. Just 11 laps to run, officials wanting to allow these drivers to have as many green flag laps as possible in a run to the finish.
1: Last week, we saw Christopher Bell win the Chase opener at Darlington Raceway. That was his first trip to victory lane in 2026. Kyle Larson, also winless this year. He leads this race, but Joey Logano, he has been a man on a mission. We've seen Logano in victory lane a couple of times here not too long ago throughout the summer. He picked up that first trip to victory lane at North Wilkesboro Speedway, and a big day for him. Also won at Richmond Raceway. He's led 96 laps here today. Last week, Kyle Larson led the most laps at 99. Today, he's been out front for 62 circuits, so those two drivers, the two dominant ones out front here in St. Louis.
5: Been a while since we've seen Kyle Larson go to victory lane this spring. Last year at the Kansas Speedway, the most recent win for Kyle Larson. He is in a long winless drought, and like we often hear, a lot of fans forget that because he is last year's champion here in the series. So we'll see if he can get back to victory lane here today. He's in good position, looked really solid on that restart on the inside of the racetrack when we went back under the green flag a couple laps ago. Alex Bowman, quiet here today as well. Representing Hendrick Motorsports well, running in third, has kept his nose clean for the most part. Could it be his day?
1: Kyle, earlier in this stage, the final stage of this race, which they restarted with 100 laps to go, we had a caution come out shortly thereafter, and we were both wondering when Cliff Daniels kept Kyle Larson out. They were only one of two cars that stayed out when the rest of the field came in. They were within their Sunoco fuel window. Was that going to be the right decision? It wasn't looking like it when the next caution came out shortly thereafter. Right now, it's looking pretty darn good.
5: It is indeed, as he has shown, as the race leader, has led 62 laps here this evening, and with 11 laps to go, going to have a lot of pressure from behind for Joey Logano. But you're right, when he did stay out, I think Cliff Daniels, his crew chief, told him, just go, hammer down, go to the end, and thought he was going to get away with the lead, but in fact he faded into traffic, fell outside of the top five there at one point where we thought everyone else was going to be on fuel saving mode.

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5: Field is under the red flag here at Worldwide Technology Raceway. A record 17 Hardy's caution flags here. And on the most recent one, we saw Kyle Larson as the control car able to get a huge jump on Joey Logano. He did that with a nice bump from teammate Alex Bowman behind him. And Steve Post, that was not an accident, was it?
6: No, well, I can't say exactly what it was, but the radio traffic that Kyle Larson said after that restart is, I love you, Alex Bowman. So, yeah, and I think this gets real interesting when you look at the dynamic of the front five cars, the front six cars. You have got five Chevrolets with Kyle Larson, with Alex Bowman, with Ross Chastain, with William Byron, and with Austin Dillon. Three of those are Hendrick Chevrolets, and poor old Joey Logano, the lone blue oval up there at the front of the field. I would be surprised if Joey Logano gets a shove like Kyle Larson got that last time. I'm just hunching. I could be wrong, but I would be surprised if Joey Logano gets the same assist that maybe Larson might get on another restart.
7: The only other blue oval in the top 10 from the Ford camp is Brad Keselowski in seventh. You wonder where the Toyotas are. We've talked about them so much for much of this season. The highest Toyota right now, Denny Hamlin in 12th, and Eric Jones right there in the 13th position. So the Chevrolet is dominating the top 10 right now, especially the top five, and a good showing for Hendrick Motorsports, along with Trackhouse Racing, as you mentioned, all three right now currently shown in the top 10, led by Ross Chastain in fourth.
5: Yeah, and Ross Chastain literally did about three pirouettes, three 360s down the front straightaway.
7: Looked like the Joey Chitwood Thrill Show here on the front stretch not that long ago.

0: got a bunch of buddies in Central California to check out our show every Saturday night on The Legend 105.5, and they are all fired up about his visit to their part of the country coming up in just a couple of months. Clay Walker and What's It to You.
1: Hey, can I request a song?
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0: Wink.
1: Neil McCoy and Wink, the original Country Gold. Riding with Rowdy, our theme this weekend, just for those of you who prefer to catch the show in your car. Coming up, Lee Greenwood pays us a visit, and a nicer, more patriotic person you will never meet. But at the height of his popularity in the 1980s, Lee received some pushback for a hit single that rubbed a lot of people the

0: way, but there is an old saying, there is no such thing as bad press. And that really proved to be true, for plenty of people were talking about this tune, good and bad. And that is what propelled it all the way to number one in 1986 and became his lucky seventh chart topper. We'll play it next.
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0: I don't know about you, but me, these days, my drinking bone is pretty much broke, and I'm okay with that. Tracy Bird from the original Country Gold.
1: Hey, Rowdy, this is Rico. I'm calling from Janaton Hutton, Ohio. I would like to hear Bob Wills is Still the King by Waylon Jennings.
2: Here's a song I wrote on a plane between Dallas and Austin. Going to El Paso. Whoops. Now this is what gave us the idea to come down here. This is a song about a guy that probably did as much for our kind of music as anybody.
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1: Holy cow, I got through.
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